That is another bluegrass single, and from Buddy Melton. That is a brand new single, Some Other Small Town. Then we heard Appalachian Roadshow from their latest album, Me Against the Mountain. Gina Britt has the album out. It's pretty much brand new. It's called Streets, Rivers, Dreams, and Heartaches. And here is a song called Dear Departed. And Jason Carter is going to take the lead on this song right here on the Big Al and Sandy Radio Show.

There's Carly Greer. That's her latest single called Being Poor. So one of the greatest voices of country music, of course, was killed in a plane crash in 1963, Patsy Cline. I ended up interviewing her husband before he passed away, and that interview is on my YouTube channel. And if you want to go to YouTube and type in Big Al Weekly and Patsy Cline, then you'll be able to find my channel. But anyway, on August the 21st, 1961, Patsy Cline recorded her version of the Willie Nelson song, Crazy. It was during sessions at Bradley Film and Recording Studio there in Nashville, and Patsy Cline's husband, Charlie, had first heard the song on the jukebox at Tootsie's Orchid Lounge there in Nashville and later played it to his wife, who absolutely hated the song because Willie Nelson's demo spoke the lyrics ahead of and behind the beat. But her manager or her producer, Owen Bradley, arranged it in a ballad form which she recorded it. Now, this is the only song that Patsy ever went into and recorded on track because she had had a car wreck previously and had messed her back up. And there was a note in this song that she couldn't get. So she came in the studio with nobody there. They'd already made the track. But this was the first and only song that she would track with her vocal. So let's go back to that great song called Crazy, and I'm sure she ended up loving it after all the royalties pulled in. But here is Crazy, and here is Miss Patsy Cline.

And that was a great instrumental called Cecil Blue, and that was by Frank Evans. And then we had Red Camel Collective and their song Walk Out in the Rain, a little bit of Retro 78, Tall Dark Stranger, and Sister Sadie, the song Can't Let Go of Your Love, here on the Big Alan Sandy Radio Show. Alan Mills, one of the great legends. He founded Lost and Found. He passed away this past week. And I just want to talk a little bit about him. He was a good friend. He was really a great person. He was actually from Ferrum, Virginia, and he formed in 1973, Lost and Found. The original members was Alan Mills on the bass and lead vocals, Gene Parker on the banjo, Roger Handy on the guitar, and Dempsey Young on the mandolin. They began recording in 1976 on the Outlet label. Then they were signed to Rebel Records in 1980. Now, on the name Lost and Found, this is what Alan said. He said, at the time we started this band, all of us were lost in other bands, but we found each other through a mutual love for bluegrass music. So, bass player and band leader Alan Mills previously worked with the Easter Brothers and a country group called T-Birds. And as a songwriter, he's best known for the classic song Love of the Mountains, which has become a bluegrass standard. Dempsey Young and Alan Mills formed the core of the group and preserved its sound. Other band members have included over the years Ronnie Bowman, Barry Bear, Shane Bartley, Greg Luck, Jody King, Linwood Lunsford, John Lewis, Scotty Sparks, Ben Green, and Steve Wilson, and a few others. We're going to go back to their classic bluegrass album. This song here was written by Bill Emerson, and it's called Harvest Time. And on this track is, of course, Alan Mills, Bubba Chandler, Dempsey Young, Gene Parker, Steve Wilson, and Roger Handy. So we pray for Alan's family, and he was one of the greatest people in the world and a great singer and bass player. Here is the group Lost and Found, and here is their classic song called Harvest Time.

Dark Shadow recording artist, the Sullivan Sisters, Devil's Got a Hold on You. And then we heard from Marty Falley and his latest album, Song of the Holler, and the song, The Highway's Empty Gospel. And then we had a little bit of Downriver Collective, The Devil in Me, Laura Lee Jones, Sun Can't Stop the Rain. And of course, we started that set off there about with Lost and Found, about Alan Mills passing away in the song called Harvest Time. We got time to get one more in here. Let's get Lou Reed in here. And here is a little song that he recorded, that Jerry Reed wrote and recorded and made pretty famous, called Amos Moses. Here is Lou Reed.

There's Lou Reed and Amos Moses. And you know what? That's all the time that we have here on the Big Al and Sandy Radio Show. I certainly appreciate all of your support. And we certainly wish each and every one of you a great weekend, a great week, and a great life. Friends, take care. God bless you. The day is there. All you have to do is make it. It is certainly your choice. And, of course, we'll catch you next time right here on the Big Al and Sandy Radio Show.

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0: 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That's Into the Blue right here this week. I hope you'll join me.
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2: It's here! 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McIntyre, set in the hills of the fictional town of Red Clay in eastern Kentucky. Song of the Holler follows Caleb Marlowe, an aspiring bluegrass artist chasing his big break, but little does he know he's about to get more than he bargained for. Through a series of unexpected circumstances and chilling supernatural events, Caleb uncovers a hidden truth, one meant to stay buried. A truth tied to town local turned bluegrass legend Silas Boone. And the deeper Caleb digs, the more dangerous the truth becomes. Because in the holler, some stories were never meant to be told. 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
2: 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He's also in the Witchcraft movie series, and there's a new one in the works. We'll chat about that. And he's got another scary movie coming out just in time for Halloween. It's called Devour.
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0: Sheepy and the gold are going through the pasture. 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Sheepy and the goose are going through the pasture. 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That's all I know of that.
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That's Into the Blue right here this week. I hope you'll join me.

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was nine or thereabout when Big Tom bellered out. Loud and clear his voice rang in the hollers all around. Then one by one they got sent, and the sweet music began. Lord, the harmony they had and how their voices seemed to blend. They ran that fox around once, bent to Willie Moore's and back again. A greater race was never run in these hills before or since. As them hounds went out of hearing, there was jawing and a swearing. They passed the jar and built a fire there in a little clearing. It was just about midnight when a man named Junior Klein cupped his hands behind his ears and said, I hear that hound of mine.

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Stay with us for more great music all day, every day.

0: everything about the industry is to create a rock star charisma, to create a separation between audience and band, because that's what makes money. If there's an idol, you get obsessed with them and you're going to go to all their shows. But there's a way where everything kind of, because, you know, Doc was the source of it, everything kind of, that kind of like gets neutralized. The idol charisma gets brought down and it's just more of a family feel. And that's our motto, is Music Among Friends.
1: Music Among Friends has a nice ring to it. Let me ask you, when was the last time you went out to a concert with your friends? Now, going on what I know about listeners to the series, that may not be all that uncommon. I would hope that Southern Songs and Stories fans are indeed the most active, social, and gregarious of live music fans. But truth be told, going out to shows with friends seems less and less common these days. But how about something even more rare? Finding yourself at a show with an audience full of strangers that turns into an audience full of friends who, like you, let their guard down, stop being hyper self-aware, and just let themselves be caught up in a wave of positive energy coming off the stage and pretty quickly reflect that back at the artists. Bonus points if you are at a show with a band you have not seen yet. I've been to this show, and I was skeptical at first. But Scythian won me over at the dance tent at Merlefest the first time I caught them at the North Carolina Roots Music Festival years ago, and I've marveled ever since at how they can work an audience. Their sweet spot is a kind of fiery folk music filled with sing-alongs and danceable rhythms that draws from many traditions, from Celtic to Cajun to rock to old time, to music informed by brothers Dan and Alex Federica's ancestral Ukrainian culture. We'll touch on that ancestral culture and how the band chose the ancient Scythians of West Asia and East Europe as their namesake, and a lot more from Dan Federica, who you heard at the start of the show, and his bandmates Ethan Dean and Alex Caldell, including more music like the song you're hearing now, their brand new song, Get There, as we draw from our conversation at Merlefest in spring 2026. That's where we touched on everything from the history of the stirrup being key to their Ukrainian ancestors' success on the battlefield to their eternal gratitude for getting their first big break from Doc Watson after their wits and moxie helped win the legend's ear and the invitation to subsequent returns to play in Wilkesboro in late April every year. I'm Joe Kendrick, welcoming you to our episode on Scythian here on Southern Songs and Stories.

0: 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When I told a friend that I was interviewing the band Scythian at Merlefest, he replied, "The Beatles of Merlefest," which is funny, but like every good joke, has a grain of truth at its center. The truth of it is not the style of music the band plays as much as the audience reaction. I'm guessing that up to 1,000 people can fit into the dance tent at Merlefest, and when Scythian comes on, their crowd gets active. Shoulder surfing, spontaneous dancing, jumping around, singing along, that sort of thing. Maybe not swooning at the guys on stage, but who knows, maybe that's happened along the way too. Even when not on stage, in person, Scythian knows how to motivate an audience. During the COVID-19 lockdown, they streamed over 1,000 hours of performances to fans online, and the band continues to engage their audience in their new Kitchen Window Show live streams. They have their own cruise every winter as well. Spring Break Cruise 3 is coming in January 2027, and it includes former Southern Songs and Stories guests Steep Canyon Rangers and the Steel Wheels, among others. I've not joined their cruise yet, but I did enjoy seeing them at Merlefest again in late April 2026, where the first thing I asked them was how many years they had played the festival. Here's Dan Federica, followed by Alex Caldell, nicknamed Animal.
1: This is, believe it or not, our 17th year. Yep, we're about to graduate from high school, music-wise. 17 years at Merlefest. We started out just a pub band running up and down the East Coast. Animal, our drummer, was our original drummer, and he left right before our first Merlefest joined the Army, did a whole career in the Army at Fife and Drum, just retired, and is back with the band. So this is his first Merlefest as our official drummer since the beginning.
2: Yeah, wow. Super cool. Thank you. Thank you for having me.
3: Do you have any ties to Doc and Merle?
1: You know, nothing. Nothing before Merlefest. But I can't believe the impact that he's had on my life. I think about him often. I listen to his music when I'm just driving around. And I got to meet him like two or three times, Rosalie and Doc. And I found out about 5 years after he passed. Our first Merlefest, we were booked to, they were already completely booked, but they said, but if you want to stand outside the opening gates and say, "Welcome to Merlefest," every 3 minutes, then you can camp for free, that will be your pay. But we'll give you one open mic set on Friday morning. So Old Crow Medicine Show was headlining on Thursday night, and then I had the idea, everyone gets on those cattle cars, you know, cattle rails to get on the Boy Scout wagons to get out. And so we said, listen, everyone's stuck waiting for the transport. So let's just do a Renegade set and tell them we're playing tomorrow morning. And I guess word must have gotten back to Doc because my friend drove him. And she said he drove up and sat behind our stage for a few songs because he had heard about what we'd done the night before. And that meant the world to me. I'm like, I know, you know, this is his festival and I got to meet him. But the fact that Doc would actually want to come out and see us because he heard about some wild boys doing something fun at night just told me so much about his spirit. Like, you know, I would have been in bed, but you know, he wanted to see it. And just, you know, Old Crow, the way Ketch talks about Doc giving them a shot when no one else would, it's just so much of his character is woven into the fabric of this festival. And it's just so evident. And also all the attendees, they're like kind of like conveying his spirit. And, you know, even though he's passed, it's like Doc still lives on. It's been really neat to kind of be on both sides of it. You know, I think there was 10 years when Doc was still alive. And so it's been pretty cool for us to kind of learn the story of Doc through the years that we were coming. But before that, we had very little exposure to him.
3: Now, you're based out of Virginia.
1: Yes.
3: So not terribly far away.
1: I mean, I guess it was big bluegrass scene in the 70s near D.C. So we're in the Shenandoah Valley, but just west of D.C. And so we grew up, you know, people handing us bluegrass tapes, but of course there were no names on it. You know, the people were just doing mixtapes. And so we grew up with these artists that we didn't know who they were. And then when we show up at Merlefest, we're like, wait a minute. That's the guy. And so we realized all the legends that were on those tapes when we were growing up were on stage here. And our minds were like completely blown. And we're like, guys, I don't know how we got here, but this is the coolest thing ever. And I would just take it, you know, try to meet as many people as I could possibly meet backstage. And, you know, got to meet Levon Helm right before he passed. And then got to see John Prine, you know, and all these legends that I could say, yeah, I did see them, you know, and they were so formative of a generation. And we got to see him here. And it has influenced our music. You know, we were just kind of a pub band when we came here. But I can say right after that, our horizons expanded so much. And people were really like, well, you know what? You are Ukrainian. We want to hear more of your Ukrainian stuff. So now tomorrow we're playing on the Watson stage. You're going to hear way more than just Celtic music. And that's thanks to the influence that Merlefest has had on us.
4: Mm-hmm. Merlefest was my first major festival I've ever played. So I joined the band in 2019.
1: This is Ethan.
4: This is Ethan speaking right now. I was about to say NPR, but this is WNCW. So I was in a bunch of bands. I didn't really start off doing any Celtic or folk or anything of that nature, but I was in a bunch of bands, like ranging from jazz to punk to rock to classic rock, anything in between, but never really did any of what Scythian does. But I was doing it like for free when I could, open mics or just like battle of the bands, you know. And then I ran my own recording studio and I was working like four jobs while supporting a family. And I got a call because a friend of mine who I knew from years ago was roadieing for Scythian. And they mentioned that, like the friend of mine, he mentioned that I, to the guys that I played bass. And so they gave me a chance. And so in 2019, I did a couple shows with you guys. And then the first major festival that we played together as a band when I joined was Merlefest. And so that was my first experience in front of like the crowd, like the dance tent. Like I remember, and then the Watson stage, I was like white as a sheet. I was like, oh my gosh, I'm this far off of the ground. And and I'm like, oh my gosh. And it was an unreal experience because like literally going from like, you know, waking up at like 3 a.m. to drive an hour and a half to go open up a Starbucks every night and then coming home, like every morning, then coming home to my wife being exhausted from watching the kids and me watching the kids while she, you know, went to bed, and then going and saying like, hey, babe, I gotta do a recording session. And she says, well, are they paying you this time? And me saying, no, but they're good friends. And then transported literally months later to Merlefest. I was like, and I had no idea who half the bands were at all. And I was like, I was blown away because kind of like what Dan was saying, I've heard the music, I've heard Doc, I've heard Old Crow Medicine Show, but it was like to be here and be like just plopped in the middle of it. It was just a life-changing experience, and it was absolutely just beyond my comprehension.
3: So Animal, your first Merlefest as a member of Scythian,
2: yeah,
3: correct? All right, so let's walk through everybody a Scythian show here in the dance tent at Merlefest, because I've always been impressed about how interactive it is and how much energy you draw from the audience. And what goes into that? Tell us about how you cook that up.
1: Yeah, I think it's kind of over the years kind of got a little bit of its own momentum. But we started out as street performers. We didn't plan on being a band, my brother and I. But then people kept on like kind of pushing us from behind. They're like, oh, could you play our house party? Or could you do this? Could you play in this Irish pub on, you know, a band fell through? So we were almost always feeling like we were being pushed from behind because we had something special. And we had an entire career playing classical music before that. We, as a kid, as little kids, My mom went to Juilliard, graduated from Juilliard. She taught us all of our instruments. We performed very high-level classical music, but we never felt a connection with the audience. And that's what we really yearned for. So when we started playing folk music, we put a premium on, like, let's bring everybody into the party. And that's actually a very Ukrainian spirit. We grew up going to Ukrainian weddings, and they would just have dances. And they last for hours and hours. And we kind of – that's the spirit that we wanted to convey on stage. And so from day one, we were always engaging the audience. And the first year we showed up at Merlefest, and the first year we did the dance tent, it's almost like people didn't – they never experienced anything quite that interactive. And there's a certain magic. You know, it's kind of like greater than the sum of the parts is – even afterwards, we're like, how did that just happen? Like, and I think there's multiple factors here. There's the fact that we've honed our skill. We've done over 2,000 shows. And we've always had a premium on – connecting with the audience first was like that was our biggest goal. So over 20 years, you start to read an audience, and sometimes we'll make audibles, and like we feel like a quarterback. We're like, no, we need this song now because it's the right moment. And you have to do ebb and flows, and you kind of have to read the room. But that's also being combined with the fact that we kind of feel we've been sanctioned here. To you know, on the Watson, it's going to be a little bit different set than it. And at the dance tent, and basically at the dance tent, they're like, guys, gloves off, no holds barred, let's go. Right. This is going to be a hoedown. And it's almost like everybody comes expecting that now. So there's just like this added energy that, and because it's in a tent, all the sound is going up and echoing back down. So it feels like you're literally jet engine, like our sound engineer had a decibel meter. And it was basically jet engine. That's where the teenagers show up, and I'm like, you know, in no other states are teenagers rocking out.
5: All right.
1: Yeah. So this next song, we are going to play an Eastern European song. Alex and I are brothers. Our parents immigrated from Ukraine, and for obvious reasons, we wanted to play this one to let all the people of Ukraine and Eastern Europe know that you're not forgotten, and we're here in solidarity with you all. Somebody just yelled Nazdorovya. Yes, and that means to your health in Ukrainian. So
6: Nazdorovya.
1: Nazdorovya. Perfect timing. Wow.

0: No amps, no DIs, just a nice acoustic version of Bulgarian Suite there from Scythian, performed live at the 2025 Suwannee Spring Reunion in Florida, recorded by Paste Magazine for their Paste Studios on the Road session. Commenting on the raucous nature of their audience in the dance tent at Merlefest, I asked if there was a formula for how the band planned their sets and how interacting with the audience amplified the experience. Here's Dan Federica.
1: There is a formula. You have basically two songs to earn a crowd's respect. And it has to be seamless. And then after, because that's about how much time people will give to you before walking away. And we've learned, and it has to hit hard. And then we may go three or four songs before we even talk. But what we always do is we're always, you know, Scythian, we chose the name because it's our, we are Ukrainian, my brother and I. And they were nomads. They were ancestors. But they were unconquerable because they invented the stirrup, and no one else had stirrups. And imagine, like, they could ride on saddles, and everyone's on bareback. But they were geniuses because the Scythians would take the best of every culture and incorporate it to make their culture stronger. And so we felt like musically that's what we were doing. Like, we find old time, good time.
0: Okay, I just have to say something here. Dan Federica just told us about his nomadic warrior ancestors who conquered far and wide, assimilating cultures all along the way. It's also romantic. I imagine the Federica men of yore being like the Eastern European analogs to King David from the Old Testament, but instead of singing psalms to God and slaying tens of thousands riding on a chariot, Scythian's ancestors probably would have been singing Ukrainian folk melodies and were riding horses with more modern gear that made it easier to stay mounted while conquering foreign lands. But the invention of the stirrup, I had to look into that. Was it really invented by the Scythians of yore? Well, maybe. The Scythians were a people that originated from Central Asia around the 9th century BC and migrated westward into modern-day Ukraine and southern Russia, where they became dominant by the 8th century BC. They were known for being skilled warriors, especially with bow and arrow, and they did assimilate conquered people into the Scythian identity while also allowing them to continue their former lifestyles and to keep their economies intact. They also invented the saddle. But the stirrup? Some scholars credit the Chinese. Some give the nod to the Sarmatians from Central Asia who conquered the Scythians in the 3rd to 2nd century BC. But being that this is a show about the band Scythian, I'll just let Dan and Alex's ancestors take the credit here. All right, enough ancient history. Back to Dan and the band.
1: And so the formula is, you know, hit them hard up the front, talk to them a little bit, and then the goal is to have people forget about themselves. Because there's just so much out there, and also it just takes a lot to decompress from whatever stress you're carrying. Mm-hmm. And so we kind of lead by example. We kind of make fools of ourselves, or like we're having a great time on stage, and it kind of, we feel we're giving people permission to check their inhibitions in at the door. And it is always this point, you know, we're kind of like chipping away, maybe doing like a little hand motion here or that, and then there's this moment where you feel it clicks. And then we're all in sync. So we're like, everyone move left. And then everyone's moving at the same time. And then the energy.
2: And you're passing things out into the crowd.
1: Oh, yeah. Oh, yeah. We used to throw stickers out. That was one big way. We just throw stickers out to the crowd. Like, put this on so you can remember our name. It's really hard to spell our name. Or just getting someone up on stage to, you know, just a little kid and have a little kid dance. And just so people are like, oh. And then they're part of the show. And that's kind of throughout the years, the emails that we get after the show is like, I've been married to my husband for 35 years, and I've never seen him dance. And he danced the whole show. That to me is like, whoa, like, could not be a better job review. And that's the cool thing for us, too, is like, you normally get your quarterly job review if you work a corporate job. But we get it every night. Yeah. And it's and that's one of the reasons, like, isn't it feel like Groundhog Day playing the same songs for 20 years? Frankly, no.
3: They take on their own, like, characteristic. Yeah. The whole time, you know, every show it takes on its characteristic, and it's a new and refreshing, and seeing people like unleash and just be like, you know, I'm just gonna live in the moment, that's what it's about, you know, to me, you know.
4: The interaction goes beyond the crowd, though. Like, our fans are so loyal, and they actually band together. We've got so many, like, people who literally show up at our shows, and they camp out, like, and have potlucks before our shows. Like, they're like, oh, we all met at Merlefest. And they're like, oh, let's – but we just had our last Ireland trip this November, and a couple came up, and they were like, we got married because we met each other at the dance tent in Merlefest. And we're like, what? And then they're like, yeah. The girl was like, you guys were talking about this Ireland trip. And the guy right next to me just looks at me and says, want to go to Ireland? And then she's like, and then I looked at him. I was like, you are so handsome. And then she's like, yes. And then she said, I ran back to my camp and my mom was there and said, Mom, I think I'm going to Ireland with the man I'm going to marry. and then they got married.
1: They got married.
4: And their honeymoon was that Ireland trip.
1: Yeah. So that's kind of, you know,
5: so awesome.
1: Behind the scenes. But really, you know, our motto is music among friends.
4: Yeah.
1: And I think musicians that come to Merlefest really do feel this. They're not fans, they're hosts. Everyone in the audience is a host. And they're an extension of, like, welcome to our town. This is Doc's Festival. So it kind of allows musicians to be fans as well. So you'll see a lot of, like, I remember Zach Brown was there. He put on a backpack. He had a kid in each hand. And he was sitting in the old traditional tent, you know, watching Wayne Henderson play. And that's kind of sums up Merlefest, is where musicians get to be fans. And I think the whole point, and really that's one thing that gives us a unique connection to audiences is, you know, everything about the industry is to create a rock star charisma, to create a separation between audience and band, because that's what makes money. If there's an idol, you get obsessed with them and you're going to go to all their shows. But there's a way where everything kind of, because, you know, Doc was the source of it, everything kind of, that kind of like gets neutralized. The idol charisma gets brought down and it's just more of a family feel. And that's our motto is music among friends. And that's the feel of Merlefest. And I think that's why there's such a, we feel there's a rally around us of all the attendees. Like, you look in the crowd, there's so many Scythian t-shirts in the crowd. And that's literally what puts gas in our tank throughout the years. They have been our record label. And we feel such gratitude every year. You know, take the same drive down 81 to get here. Then, you know, you take the turn, and all of a sudden there's the Fields of Poppies. And you kind of are decompressing as you get there. But you know you're going to meet people that have so loyally supported us throughout the years.
0: Another new song by Scythian, this is Life to Live, making its worldwide debut here on Southern Songs and Stories as we draw to a close with this episode. It's one of a few songs from Scythian's forthcoming album that they're playing out live on their current tour, which is winding its way through Wisconsin, Michigan, New York, North Carolina, and many points in between over the summer and fall. Thanks for listening. 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
6: It's here. From the heart of the Blue Ridge Mountains, where the music runs deep and the stories run even deeper, comes a powerful new novel, Song of the Holler, from acclaimed author K.D. McIntyre, set in the hills of the fictional town of Red Clay in eastern Kentucky. Song of the Holler follows Caleb Marlowe, an aspiring bluegrass artist chasing his big break. But little does he know he's about to get more than he bargained for. Through a series of unexpected circumstances and chilling supernatural events, Caleb uncovers a hidden truth, one meant to stay buried. A truth tied to town local turned bluegrass legend Silas Boone. And the deeper Caleb digs, the more dangerous the truth becomes. Because in the holler, some stories were never meant to be told. And knowing the truth could cost him everything. Inspired by the soul of bluegrass and the legends that live on through song, Song of the Holler is available now at kdmcintyre.com or through Amazon. 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

Hi, folks. Welcome to Back Porch Bluegrass. I'm your host, Paul Trenrith, and I've got some really great bluegrass music lined up for you now. That opening track was one tune that I wrote fairly recently in the last couple of years, and one called There and Back. And it's a nice, simple tune, and I was helped in the recording of it by my good friend Jean-Luc Leroux from New Caledonia, or sometimes from France and sometimes from the USA. But he played rhythm guitar and a beautiful mandolin break in there. That was a tune There and Back with some nice simple notes to it and some harmonics in there, and I hope you enjoyed it. Now we're going to hear a couple of old timers playing, always like some of these old timers playing music. They started playing bluegrass music together in the late 1940s, Lester Flatt and Mack Wiseman. And here they are in 1973. They're sort of reunited, doing some of their old songs together. I actually got to see this band, and it was great to see them. Here they are doing a very sad song, Really Ain't Nobody Gonna Miss Me When I'm Gone. And it sounds like this.

Oh, nice to hear the old guys singing together, and they do a fine job. Haskell McCormick on banjo and a very young Marty Stewart on mandolin there, and Charlie Nixon on the dobro, and some other rhythm guitarists and a bit of percussion going on there. Let's listen now to Bill Emerson and Sweet Dixie from the album The Touch of Time. I've always loved Bill Emerson's banjo playing, always very clear and says precisely what it wants to do, and just as all his solos sound right to me. And here they are doing a classic tune called Love Gone Cold. The band, I better mention them, Bill Emerson on banjo, of course, Wayne Lanham on mandolin, and he does lead and harmony vocals, Chris Staffel on guitar, he also does lead and harmony vocals, Terry Chisholm on bass, she sings as well, and Jenny Lee Obert on fiddle, and Wayne Lanham played fiddle on track 10, which is the one we're going to hear, so they're getting in there. Bill Emerson and Sweet Dixie. This is what they sound like.

That was a great version of that song. I hope you enjoyed it. I did. Oh, Bill Everson's banjo playing just drives along beautifully, just like he did with Jimmy Martin, like he did with the Country Gentleman, like he did, always done with his own bands, like he did with Country Current, the US Navy band that he played in for 20 years and managed to earn himself some money to live on when he was retired, which you don't get when you're playing bluegrass music. So good on Bill Emerson for doing that. Ah, here's a classic banjo tune, Earl Scruggs and his Tuning Pegs, his Scruggs Tuners, where he could take the banjo from a regular G tuning down to a D tuning, and that was the original intention of it, just to change them, but banjo players became enthralled with the actual sound as you turn the tuning peg and you changed your second string B note down to an A note. It went down, and the G went from a G down to an F sharp down, and turning them up, you got a great sound. And Earl put it into a tune called Flint Hill Special, named after the little town that he came from. And here's the Earls of Leicester playing this classic tune with Charlie Cushman on the banjo. Sounds like this.

Isn't that a great tune? When Earl Scruggs introduced that tune, crowds must have just gasped at what he was doing. I mean, even the fancy ending on that, which banjo players like me have spent hours just trying to get some of the aspects of it right. But the tune always sounded great, and I can remember performing that tune. I got a set of those Scruggs tuners and put on my old Gibson RB100 way back in the day, just so I could do things like that. And it was very good fun doing it. Oh, we're going to hear from a group that hasn't played much on Back Porch Bluegrass. It's from a CD called Dr. Banjo Steps Out, and it's Peter Werdick and friends, and he's got some great friends, believe me, and they play some good bluegrass music. We're going to listen to another classic-y sort of bluegrass tune called Big Rock in the Road, and the lineup, as you can imagine, the lineup changes on right through the whole album. But the lineup on this one is Pete Wernick on banjo, and Joan Wernick, his wife, on vocals, Alan Sinorki on guitar. Sorry, Alan, I don't know how to pronounce your surname. Howie Tarnoa on mandolin, Michael Gold on bass, and Kenny Kosek on fiddle. And this is a real driving bluegrass standard, Big Rock on the Road, and they could be driving around a lot of New Zealand roads when we get a lot of rainfall, and the roads that are cut through the mountains have got big cliffs on the sides, as always, and you quite often find a big rock on the road because the extra rain has caused pieces of the cliff to come down and land on the road. Big Rock on the Road. So this is an American bluegrass tune written for New Zealand conditions, and it sounds like this.

Oh, there's a lot of energy gone into that song. That'll be good fun to play. I think we ought to learn it. Good tune to get the banjo worked up on. You're listening to Back Porch Bluegrass. I'm your host, Paul Trenwith, and I'm playing you songs and tunes from albums that I have on my shelves. I've got lots of shelves of CDs of bluegrass music and some shelves of LPs that I started collecting way back in the 1960s when I fell in love with bluegrass music. And basically the way I treat this show is I've got all these gems sitting there waiting to be played, and I'm delighted to be able to share them with you. I hope you're enjoying some of my selections. Some of them bring back memories. Some of them are new to me. I haven't heard them for ages, or if at all. And occasionally people give me LPs. We'll talk about that just a little bit later. The last few weeks I've been suffering a little bit with bronchitis or influenza, and my throat is fairly scratchy. If I sound a bit different from the way that I usually do, that's because I have to stop every now and then and have a cough. But coming right, I've got all my energy back, and I'm starting to enjoy things again. We're going to hear from Starlet and Big John. The album is called Living in the South, and occasionally I get CDs sent to me from Rebel Records. They do a fine job of keeping me up to date with a little bit of music, and Starlet and Big John were new to me. They've got David Carroll playing banjo, Jonathan Dillon on mandolin, and Ron Stewart, who produced the album, plays fiddle and a bit of dobro and does harmony, and gets a really great sound out of the band. The first track I'm going to play from them is one that's got a neat name. You know that I am attracted by odd names on songs, and this is Quit Quitting You, and it's written by Starlet Boswell herself and Big John, and Starlet gets to sing it. So let's hear what Quit Quitting You sounds like.

Well, that starlet and Big John, Quit Quitting You. Good title for a song. I hope you enjoyed their music. 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And I'm very much enjoying presenting this show to you, and I'm supported in this by Shearer's Music Works. They are the sponsors for the show, and if you're in Hamilton, New Zealand, which is where this show comes from, go and see the people at Shearer's Music. Very helpful people. They're all musicians at the shop, and they know the sort of thing that will help you get your music to where it needs to be. Maybe a better guitar or mandolin or a ukulele or a violin or all those sorts of instruments, or all the spares, all the strings that you could want, and the songbooks, and lots of things you can find from Shearer's Music Works. They've been supporting music around the Hamilton and wider Waikato area for longer than I've been playing. Andy Shearer was a fine musician and a pianist in bands in the 1950s and 60s all around Hamilton, and he started a music shop, and they're still going, run by his son David. Interviewed David several years ago. Time I got him on again, actually. I must do that. Anyway, that's the story of how the show comes to me. I hope you're enjoying it. Recently, a good friend of mine, Barry Patterson, gave me a box of LPs. He had digitized everything that he'd wanted to, and the LPs were surplus to requirements, and there's some real treasures in there. So many of my shows in the last few months and in the few months to come will be featuring some music from Baz's LPs, which I haven't had in my collection. And we're going to hear from Joe Val and the New England Bluegrass Boys. Now, I knew about these guys based in Massachusetts, and but I just never had one of their LPs. Absolutely delighted to get this from Baz. The band is Joe Val on mandolin and vocals. He's a native of Massachusetts. He played with the Lilly Brothers and Tex Logan in the Hillbilly Ranch in the 1950s, and with Bill Keith and Jim Rooney in the 1960s, then with the Charles River Valley Boys. They did that wonderful Beatles LP too. And he started the New England Bluegrass Boys in the late 1970s. This is sort of even precedes my era. Dave Dillon on guitar comes from Massachusetts as well. Teamed up with Joe in 1973. He worked with Don Stover, White Oak Mountain Boys. Paul Silvius on banjo was also from Massachusetts. Trained as a classical singer and instrumentalist, but built himself a banjo after hearing Ralph Stanley. Isn't that cool? And he joined the band in 1976. Eric Levinson came up from New York. And he wasn't the only guy not born in the Boston area. He previously played with Lightning Express and Tasty Licks and joined the band. They put together some fine bluegrass music from up there. And I know I can identify them because I played bluegrass music in a band that was a long way away from the origins of bluegrass music, but we had a great time doing it. I'm going to play two tracks in a row from Joe Val and the New England Bluegrass Boys. Joe plays the mandolin and sings the high tenor part. Dave does a lot of the lead. Paul does some of the banjo harmonies. We're going to hear Not a Word from Home, which is a Roy Acuff song. Joe sings leads throughout with Dave doing the tenor and Paul the baritone. Then Long Time Gone. It's in the tradition of the old-time brother duets. Dave does the lead, Joe does the tenor, and they do a fine job of it. And let's hear Joe Val and the New England Bluegrass Boys.

Oh, that's Joe Vell and the New England Bluegrass Boys, and from the mid-1970s, and that's what the bluegrass music sounded like then. Sometimes Joe was known for his Monroe-ish mandolin playing and his high tenor vocals, and they put together a good sound as a band. I hope you enjoyed that. Thanks, Baz, very much for that LP. That was an Everly Brothers song, believe it or not. I've never heard the Everly Brothers do it, but that's where they said they got it from. While we're on the brother duets, let's hear from Dudley Carnell and Don Rigsby from the album Another Saturday Night, a two-part duet as well. I just love it. The classic song, Where Is My Sailor Boy? This is what they sound like.

0: I just love that sort of thing, the two-part duet and the mandolin and the guitar together. They did a great job there, Dudley Connell and Don Rigsby. We're going to hear from a band that's not featured much on Back Porch Bluegrass. The album is called Simple Little Town, and the band is Unspoken Tradition, and I think they're a North Carolina band. From the sound of it, young guys, Audie McGinnis on guitar and a lot of the lead vocals, his brother Zane McGinnis on banjo, Lee Shuford on dobro, and he also did some lead singing, Matt Warren on bass, Tim Gardner on fiddle, and Ty Gilpin on mandolin and occasional lead vocals. They all get to sing. That's the way with bands these days. They always have a variety of lead singers and get a great sound happening there. And I've picked another track that's got an interesting title, Stick Shifts and Safety Belts. I've never heard safety belts mentioned in the title of a song before, but the band Unspoken Tradition does it. Let's hear what they say about them.
1: One, two, three, four.

Oh, they sound like a very energetic band, and they played that well. Very driving and very traditional in some aspects, and with some very neat arrangements. You're listening to Back Porch Bluegrass. I'm your host, Paul Trendwith, and this show comes to you from Free FM 89.0 in Hamilton, New Zealand. I'll give a big shout out to all the access radio stations throughout New Zealand that take Back Porch Bluegrass. 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And we also do a deal where we have some Canadian shows on our access stations here, and they have some New Zealand shows on their access stations. So CFBX in Kamloops, British Columbia, Voice of Bombay in Newfoundland, Radio Fanshawe in London, Ontario, Prince George in British Columbia. 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

That was Bill Emerson with Electric Avenue. We're going to hear from Unspoken Tradition again. This is a song attributed to the writing of Carter Stanley. I'm lost and I'll never find the way.

Oh, that's a full-on version of that song. They've got a great sound, haven't they? Unspoken tradition. Time for a gospel song. So we're going to get Starlet and Big John to do this one. It's a pretty rapid gospel song. This one called Safely in the Arms of Jesus.

That was Starlet and Big John with a gospel song there. We've got time for a song from the Pipihi Pickers, one of New Zealand's top bluegrass groups. They do a fine job. Gary Bigwood on mandolin, Janine Abarbanel on bass and most of the lead vocals, Barry Torkington on guitar, and his son Nat Torkington on banjo. Nat also plays with the band You, Me, Everybody. And this is from their first CD, As Is Wearers, and it's a song called Hitchcock Railway. Let's hear the Pipihi Pickers from New Zealand.

Well, it's just about time to say goodbye now. Thanks very much for tuning in to Back Porch Bluegrass. We'll see you again next week, same time, same place. Bye.

0: Thanks for tuning in to the old hippie bluegrass show, Mountain Ike here.
1: Hey, and I'm Uncle Elmo, and you know you're welcome aboard.
0: And we're going to have another great show for you, folks. We're going to wrap up the rest of our recordings from the 7 Mile Bluegrass Festival. We're going to be talking to the folks from Page Capo to see what's going on with the capo business. We're going to have strong sibling rivalry, some young folks. And we're going to be talking to Tracy Evans and playing his band, the River Band. But we're going to get it started with new music from the Grascals. This is awesome.
1: Oh, boy. Well, here it is, Dancing Girl. Woo-hoo!

0: Dancing Girl, brought to you by the Grascals.
1: Man, he was a little tough on old Daryl Johnson just for cutting in on the dance, wasn't he?
0: Yeah, a tad bit, I think.
1: Boy, he was love-struck crazy, wasn't he?
0: Yep.
1: Hey, we got this new album in from the Grascals called Not That Gone, like he was there in that song. But let's play another one. It's two today for the Grascals.
0: Well, here's That Girl Made a Wreck Out of Me. Woo!
1: Poor guy.

0: That girl made a wreck out of me by the Grascals.
1: Man, them Grascals are kicking some grass, ain't they?
0: Oh, they sure are. I've missed them.
1: Woo, man, they're smoking. Maybe they'll be coming to a festival near us soon.
0: I hope so.
1: Hey, Marty Falley has done it again. He's got a new album out called Song of the Holler. So we're going to feature some of Marty's music coming up here, Uncle Elmo.
0: Well, here's one called Starved Irish Strong.

0: Marty Fally doing Starved Irish Strong.
1: Man, that's some pretty good American Irish bluegrass music, wasn't it?
0: Yes, sir. I kind of like that.
1: I love that penny whistle in there with the banjo. That was really cool.
0: Yeah, it was.
1: Good job, Marty. We got more coming up from Marty later in the show, folks. But right now, we're going to have a recording we done in the RV at the 7 Mile Bluegrass Festival with a couple young folks, a brother and sister team. They're called the Strong Sibling Rivalry. And we're going to let them tell them a little bit about this, Uncle Lump. They was pretty good, wasn't they?
0: Oh, they were. They was awesome, man.
1: Let's get into it. Folks, we're back live in the RV, and we've got a couple young folks in here that are playing some great bluegrass music. They're called Strong Sibling Rivalry. Take it away.

0: job, buddy.
1: Yeah. Woo! Yeah. Yeah, that was real good. Man, oh man.
0: Thank you.
2: Thank you.
1: So tell us a little bit about Strong Sibling Rivalry.
2: Yes.
1: Tell us a little bit how you guys got together and what brought all this on. How did you guys get into music?
0: So, first, we are a band from Fayetteville, Ohio, kind of like on the border of Blanchester and Fayetteville. And we were pretty much raised up in a musical family.
1: Okay.
0: And that's kind of how we got to
2: kinda
0: where we are
2: today.
0: Kind
2: of got courted into it.
0: Yeah. Yeah.
1: Yeah.
0: Because my dad's side of the family has always been musicians, and so has my mother's side. So it was kind of like we got inspiration from them to even decide to start playing in the first place. So we have to give a lot of thanks to them, honestly, for what they've done.
1: Did they play bluegrass like you guys are?
0: Yeah. Well, our dad's side of the family, they played a lot of bluegrass. Like, they were known for bluegrass music.
1: Okay. What was their name?
0: The Strongs. So my dad actually used to have a family called Dark Holler. And
2: family, you mean a band?
0: My dad had a family or a band called Dark Holler at one point.
1: Okay.
0: But yeah, and I feel like that definitely has something to do with me and Sawyer's upbringing because we are siblings. I don't know if we kind of made that clear or not yet, but yeah. So that has a lot to do with that.
1: How long you been playing?
0: I personally have been playing for about 8 years of my life.
1: Okay.
0: I'm 18 now, so I started when I was 10.
2: I'd say probably about 5 years.
0: You've been playing for about 5, so you started picking around with the mandolin when you were about 9 years old.
1: Oh,
0: so
1: wow. Doing a great job.
2: I appreciate that, man.
0: Thank you very much.
1: Would you like to play another one for us?
0: Sure, we'd love that.
1: Take it away, Strong Sibling Rivalry right here on the old Hippie Bluegrass Show RV.
0: All right, buddy.
2: Kick her off.
0: Oh, sorry about that.

0: Oh, yeah. Thank you. Rocking the bluegrass right here in the old hippie bluegrass show, RV, with strong sibling rivalry.
1: Yeah.
0: So the future, what are you guys' goals in music?
2: That's a really good question. Honestly, wherever God takes us, whatever he has planned for us is what we're going to get. So we're just kind of riding the waves.
0: That's a good thing to do. That's a good thing to do.
2: Yep.
0: Do you guys write any of your own music?
2: We have been trying to work on that. We've only like been mostly doing covers.
0: Okay.
2: But we've been trying to write some music. And I'm sorry, but I feel like I'm talking way too much over you, bud. Do you want to say some things?
1: No, okay. Say what I was going to say. There's no difference in it.
0: Little rivalry going in. Well, that's pretty awesome.
1: Yeah.
2: Yeah.
0: And you guys are playing out quite a bit now, I bet.
1: Yeah.
2: We've actually had, like, the honor of, you know, having, like, people, you know, come up to us afterwards. Like, we played up on stage this morning, so it was kind of, like, awesome.
0: Was this your first festival?
2: We've been to festivals before, but we've never really played up on stage.
0: Okay.
2: So that was kind of, like, our first appearance in 7 Mile. Even though it was just a few songs, we still had a great time.
0: Thank you, Billy.
2: Yeah.
1: Thank you, Billy.
2: Yeah, thank you. That was amazing, actually. Mm-hmm. We loved that. So.
0: Well, maybe we can get you a couple gigs here. What would your contact information be if there was a promoter out there that wanted to book you guys?
2: So you can find us on Facebook as a Strong Sibling Rivalry. We also have an email, Strong Sibling Rivalry, it's all together, @gmail.com. And those are the only two forms of contact we have at the moment, but hopefully some will come soon. So.
0: Okay.
2: Yeah.
0: All right.
2: Yep.
0: Well, that's pretty good. Would you like to do one more for us?
2: Sure, that'd be awesome. Yeah.
0: All right. Let's hear some more from Strong Sibling Rivalry.
2: What are you thinking, bud?
1: I'm going to do Old Blues.
2: Old Blues.
1: Folsom Prison.
2: Sure, I'm down. You ready?
1: Whenever you are.

0: Thank you very much.
1: Oh, we like some Johnny on the old Hippie Bluegrass Show.
2: There you.
1: Oh, when we first started this show out 19 years ago, every show we played one Johnny Cash song.
0: Oh, wow.
1: Until we played through every Johnny Cash album. We played every song on every album. And that went on for about 10 years till we run out of
0: stuff. Wow, that's amazing.
1: But every now and then we'll throw in some Johnny, and now you're going to be our Johnny for next year. All right. Well, you guys are pretty young, and a lot of people haven't seen you, but our listeners are getting to know you, and you have fans out there. So if there was one thing, maybe two, that they don't know about you guys that you would want them to know, what would that be?
0: That's a really good question. Sorry, do you want to go
2: first? There
0: really
2: ain't much. I don't know what to say.
1: Something they don't know about you.
0: That's a really...
2: We are actually homeschooled.
0: Yeah.
2: Okay. So, yes.
0: I was homeschooled for the majority of my life. So, I feel like that definitely has played a big part in us, like, learning how to play, because we've had, like, time to actually set aside and practice together and alone and just kind of fine-tune some things. So that was definitely a big part in us learning how to play.
1: Awesome.
0: Yeah. And then,
1: wonderful.
0: Yep. So.
1: Well, would you like to do one more before I let
2: we
1: you go?
2: We can do one more.
0: Yeah.
1: Appreciate that.
0: That sounds awesome.
2: We'll do an old Bill Monroe song. How about that? Wayfaring Stranger.
1: All right. That'd be real good. Thank you.
0: No problem. Thank you for having
1: us. Strong sibling rivalry right here.

0: Thank you very much.
1: Real nice. Real nice.
0: Thank you.
2: Thank you, buddy.
1: Could you give your contact information one more time?
0: Sure. We are Strong Sibling Rivalry, and you can also find us on Facebook underneath Strong Sibling Rivalry. And we also have a Gmail set up, Strong Sibling Rivalry, everything is lowercase and all together, at gmail.com. Once again, thank you very much for having us. It's been a pleasure playing here.
1: You're very welcome. We really appreciate it. Thanks for coming in.
0: Of course. Thank you.
2: We'll hope to see y'all soon.
1: Yeah. Check them out, folks. Thank you, guys.
0: Thank you.
1: Ladies.
0: God bless.
1: Big time out at the 7 Mile Bluegrass Festival. And this weekend, we're out at the Brown County Bluegrass Festival, folks. And we're going to get some more great recordings for next week. God willing, the creek don't rise. What do you think, Uncle Elmo?
3: Oh, I'm ready, man.
1: Oh, yeah. So we're going to play the Pages from the Page Capo Company, Brian and Lisa Page, real nice folks, originally from Michigan, and now they have moved, I believe, to North Carolina. Well, we're going to check them out here and find out what's going on with Page Capo's My Favorite Capo, Uncle Elmo.
3: Yep.
1: Oh, they're good ones. You ought to get you one.
3: Do they make them for a one-string bass wash tub?
1: Hey, folks, we're still out here at the 7 Mile Bluegrass Festival, and I'm talking to Lisa and Brian Page from Page Capos, and they're going to let us know the latest thing that's going on with the Page Capos. They got a lot of good information, so stay tuned to this, and we're going to check it out. How you guys doing?
4: Doing great. How about you?
1: Good, okay. Doing yeah. Real good. Boy, ain't okay. It nice to be out here in this great weather this mm-hmm. weekend.
4: Yeah.
5: Absolutely.
1: Yeah. We sure hit it good.
4: Yeah, it's awesome. And compared to last weekend, it's great.
1: Isn't it? You guys had your band out here playing?
4: Yeah.
1: Man, you guys got it covered. The capos, the band.
4: Yeah.
1: So.
4: Thank you.
1: Tell us a little bit about the history of Page Capo.
4: The history, okay. Well, it came out of a tool and die shop. Me and my father had a small tool shop, kind of catered to, you know, the Detroit area in industry there, you know, automotive industry. And him being a musician, you know, he was a guitar player, and me being a musician, so we decided we needed a machine shop capo. We needed to make our own capo. So we did that, and then we had other people that, hey, I'd love to have one of those, you know, and it just kind of took off one thing after another. At first, it was kind of just a direct market thing. We ran a few ads, like on BU Magazine, and just sold direct for a while. And they were, at that time, they were all, a lot of people don't know this, but we started off with the stainless steel capo, you know, the higher end. And this was kind of the days before the credit card explosion, and people, I think they were $29.95, and people were like, well, that's a lot of money for a capo then, you know, in the 80s. So we decided to just kind of start stamping them more out of metal and making them more an affordable. So we kind of got away from the stainless, and now these days everybody's wanting the stainless steel, and they just pull out the plastic and they buy it.
1: Okay. Yeah,
4: change. So recently we've got back in. We came out with the Pro Model stainless steel capo. We own a couple of patents on that.
1: Nice.
4: Yep. And then we didn't go full fledged on banjo yet, but we're getting ready to pull the trigger on that. We got they're more like a prototype style banjo capo, so we just did. And they're real expensive for us to do that way, so we're just kind of testing the market with the pro capo with the banjo, and it seems to be taking off okay. So we're gonna kind of pull the trigger and start doing those full fledged and kind of pushing the banjo market a little more with our pro.
1: Okay,
4: stainless
1: so
4: capo.
1: The banjo capo is it fully developed then?
4: We have them. I can show you one right now.
1: Let's check it out.
4: There's two versions. There's two versions of it. This is all stainless steel. It's metal injection molded, 17-4. It's like a high high-end stainless steel.
2: How it's made.
1: Yeah, we'll give them a good look at that here.
4: Yeah.
1: Check that out, banjo players, right there.
4: Now, that's the retro version of it. I don't think we have the... Today, here, we don't have the... But this would be the pro version. We took individualized inserts, so you have an insert for each string. And this is a harder material, like your nut. So it maintains that really nice sustain. Mm-hmm. It's like you don't have a capo on. And then these independent...
1: And that's the banjo capo?
4: This is the guitar version, but we do have these in banjo, too.
1: Oh, okay. I have a version like that for my guitar, and I absolutely love it.
4: Okay, yeah.
1: You slap that baby on there, and you don't think it's tight because it moves a little, but it presses those strings down so perfectly that... Most of the time, you don't even have to retune.
4: Yeah, it evens it out.
1: I love it.
4: Nice. Me too. I can't.
1: Let me show them that.
4: It's hard to go back once you start using that.
1: Check this out. This is what you want right here. This is, to me, one of the best.
4: That comes in the banjo version too, with this bar on it too.
1: Nice.
4: So, and we can customize, these are kind of hands-on. If you have a special radius on your banjo, 14-inch or... You know, there's some out there that are, what, like 7.5 even. That's really steep. We can customize it for you. And we space them. We can customize the spacing according to your string spacing. And it makes it, the tighter we can keep all that, the better it works, less pressure it takes. So So we try to watch that close.
1: I'll be darned. Man,
4: yep.
1: You guys sure have went scientific and really figured it out.
4: That, and then we own this guide system, too, where it's the screw is the guide also, but it's a double lead thread, kind of like a milk jug thread, where it's real fast.
1: Okay.
4: So it's a capo that doesn't require a lot of pressure, so it's a speed thread, so it's real
1: nice.
4: Kind of a fast. Yeah.
1: And mine has the button on it also, where you can hit that button.
4: Okay.
1: And
4: really, you have the click version.
1: Yeah.
4: That's our click version. That one's a little more affordable than this guy. That's kind of our medium. Our bread and butter capos, the one that we have been doing since the 80s, our original, that's still our number one seller. And that a lot of pro players still using that guy.
1: Nice.
4: And then the one you have is kind of our medium ground, called the click capo.
1: Yeah.
4: And it has a different form of this. It's got like outserts that slide over.
1: Yeah.
4: It works the same. Works the same tone, good, great tone and stuff.
1: Okay. Yeah. So that one stays stationary.
4: Yeah. These inserts these have to be a little more customized, than that one. Because those are adjustable. The click capo is more adjustable.
1: And what's Lisa have here?
4: Lisa's got the fun stuff.
2: The colors.
1: Tell us a little bit about
2: We started coming out with colors for different colleges.
1: Mainly,
2: we started with the orange for Clemson, which we do make one with the purple
4: orange
2: string tube on it, which is Clemson-y, very much loud. But then we just started having fun, and we came out with got pink.
1: There you go, ladies. Got the pink capos.
2: Yeah, some men do. We got Carolina blue.
1: Oh, we gotta have that.
2: And then I like this green. It's like a hunter green.
1: Oh, nice.
2: And then a red / crimson color.
1: Those
2: are fun.
1: Let me show them something else here.
2: Yeah.
1: Here's my favorite part about this, folks. You're gonna want to see this little flag right here down in the corner. These capos are made right here in the USA, and these folks produce them in North Carolina.
2: Yes, sir.
4: Yep.
1: And they have a factory there now.
4: Yes.
1: With employees, and I'm so proud of you guys for really carrying on this and really perfecting these capos. They're so wonderful.
2: Thank you.
4: Thank you, Jerry.
1: Yeah. Where can the folks get them at?
2: Go to your local dealer, which we prefer you to do. You can go to Amazon, you can go to Sweetwater, or our website.
1: Okay, like Elderly Music?
2: Yep, and if your local dealer does not have them, they can get a hold of us and we'll set them up with an account.
4: Yeah, nice. If you're way out in the wilderness, just remember Amazon. You know, yeah, But we do like it when you go to your local music store, and sometimes if they've never heard of us, just mention us, and that's how we pick up new
2: new business. Guitar Center and stuff. As well.
4: Guitar Center. Yeah.
1: Oh, okay.
4: Yeah.
1: What percentage of players do you think use Page capos now?
4: It's a lot with the bluegrass room.
1: Yeah. They got to be the best.
4: That'd be a good.
2: It's kind of regional, too. I wish I knew that. Depends on where we go.
4: Yeah.
1: It is regional. How available they are.
4: We noticed up here, they're a little more, you see more up here than down where we live. We got a little work to do down that way. We got to promote, so we're trying to promote some of the festivals deeper in the south there.
1: And, okay.
4: Yeah, so that's.
1: So you guys have a band, mm-hmm. and you have the business, and so do you book festivals a lot for both the band and the business?
2: We've been kind of going that way. Yeah, we did a lot of festivals when we first came out with the Pro to kind of get it out there, but we've kind of slowed down. But if we get booked, we'll kind of make it a combo deal, make it good for everybody.
1: Okay.
2: Yeah.
1: But you still will go out with the capos separate from the band?
4: We do both.
2: Yeah,
4: both.
2: Not as much as we used to, but we do. We do some.
4: Yeah, we started getting booked at Industrial Strength, so we got that. We played here at 7 Mile, which was an awesome festival.
2: Nice.
1: This is my first time here. Have you guys been here before?
4: Just not to this part. But
2: we're at
4: the old place. Yeah, we were at a second event. Yeah,
2: the second year.
1: We went to the old place too.
4: Yeah.
1: That was like old time bluegrass back in the 60s, wasn't it?
4: Yeah.
1: Out there in the middle of nowhere.
4: In the mud.
2: Yeah.
1: No Wi-Fi. We couldn't broadcast live this. We had to record everything.
4: Yeah.
1: But
2: they've done a great job and a great cause.
4: This
2: so
4: place
2: really
4: is beautiful, though. Yeah.
1: It is. It is. So if there was one thing that you want the folks to know about your business that they probably don't know yet, but you would want them to know, what would that be?
4: Well, there's always a question, you know, like we've been building the Taylor capo for quite a few years now, and
2: since it came out.
4: And we get people coming to us, man, this looks real similar to your capo, and
2: parts
4: so
2: of it are.
4: I guess we should put that out. We're the OEM for the Taylor capo, which is it's a little different design. It you kind of push to open it, you push the bar sideways and it pops open, doesn't have the little clip, but it's real similar to the Page.
2: And then Breedlove.
4: And then we kind of customized it for their necks and stuff like that.
2: And then we're coming out with the Breedlove.
4: Doing one for Breedlove.
1: Okay, who are they?
4: They're a higher end capo, and they just got bought out, and
2: they're going to All American Made products.
4: They're going to All American Made, and they're ditching their cheaper line, and they're just kind of going more with their.
1: Nice.
4: They're nicer stuff. And they're high end.
2: They're out west.
4: They're nice.
2: Right?
4: Yeah. Yes.
2: I forgot where.
4: Oh, we should know that, shouldn't we?
2: <I know. laughs>
1: So with the Taylor capo, you're talking about Taylor guitars?
4: Mm-hmm. Yeah. Yeah. Yeah.
1: And they don't give them to you when you buy a guitar, do you?
4: No.
2: It's a great idea, but I don't think they should. I wish they did.
4: Hey, Taylor, that'd be a nice promotion.
2: But it's Brian's invention. We own the patent on it, and then we just make it for them.
1: Okay. And then how do they distribute them? Through their Taylor guitar dealers?
4: Pretty much their network and stuff,
1: Okay, and their catalogs. And,
2: On their website.
4: Yeah.
1: Okay.
2: Mm-hmm.
1: Awesome. Well, where can people get these at, did you say?
2: Yeah, the local dealers first, Sweetwater.
1: Okay.
2: Guitar Center, our Musician's Friend, Amazon, our website.
4: A lot of smaller stores, Nashville, Gruen's. A lot of usually the higher end guitar shops have them.
2: Yeah.
4: Gruen, Chapman sells them. What's the other one?
2: Carter.
4: Yes. Carter, Nashville.
2: And there's another one too, but I can't think of the name. Yeah.
1: That's great.
2: We get into as many dealers as we can. We'd like to push that as much as we can.
4: And there is, for dealers out there that might be listening, our main distributor would be Harris Teller for distribution.
1: Okay, that's who the dealers would get a hold of?
4: Yeah, yeah, they sell.
2: If they just want to buy a few and not enough to make an order, they can go through a distributor.
4: A lot of times they'll do that because they want to get their strains and their capos and everything. Sorry about that.
1: Calling for capos. Yeah. We need 100 capos right now.
2: Family.
4: It's family.
1: Yeah. They're probably wondering how it's going out here.
4: Yeah.
2: Yeah.
4: Yeah.
1: Well, that's pretty awesome, you guys. Anything I missed that you'd like to talk about?
4: Anything else?
2: I can't think. I'm sorry. I can't think of anything.
4: It's just
2: The colors are new. We got a little saddle adjustment we're doing that's different.
4: Oh, yeah. You can talk about that a little bit. Yeah, this area here, we have a new molding that we're going to put in here, and it kind of makes it a little more V-shaped, and it's a softer material, so it conforms to a little more shapes of necks in the back.
1: Okay.
4: So that'll be a change coming up.
2: It's a variety. We're still doing this, but we're adding that as an option.
1: Nice.
4: Yeah. Yeah, there's some guitars have a little more V-shape back there, and adjust a little better to that.
2: And also, we can, if you have a different radius on your guitar, we can custom any of our capos for if you buy from us directly.
1: Mm-hmm.
2: There's just, with all the builders out there now, there's a lot of different radius and a lot going on, especially with banjos.
4: As a matter of fact, I just had to give up my

0: keep cranking for. If you have that, chances are your radius doesn't match exact, and we can tweak that for you. You'd have to send it in or whatever. And spacing, you want to make sure the spacing, lay your capo right over the strings about medium ground would be, say, B flat, third fret, and the spacing should relatively line up with those inserts. If not, we can adjust that also.
1: Okay.
2: Yeah. You tell them how to reach us.
0: And you can reach us at, you tell them.
2: through the website, through like Facebook Messenger, any of that. Our emails are right on our website. Our phone number's on there.
0: Okay.
1: Is that just pagecapo.com?
2: Yes. Yeah. Yes. And if we don't get back with you, reach out again, because sometimes we miss a couple.
0: A lot of time, and we do answer our phone, which is
2: yes,
0: rare these days.
1: Yeah. Talk to a real person.
0: Yeah.
1: Made in America.
2: Yeah.
1: Page Capos. I'm telling you, you want to get one of these folks. I've probably been using them for, how long have you been in business?
0: 1988.
1: Yeah. Gosh, when did I get my first one? It was probably in the 90s, probably.
0: Yeah.
1: I've been using them since then, I believe, because I just love the sleekness of it. Because when you put your hand up there, the capos I had before this, you know, you can't get the cord because you're hitting the capo. And these, when they came out, they were like, wow, this is so streamlined. I can make the cords and not hit the capo. It's just so awesome. Yeah. You guys did a great job on it.
0: Yeah, and it's not. It's kind of slim and it's not gaudy. It doesn't, like, bring attention to it.
1: You barely know it's there, really.
0: It's all about the guitar, really. You know, and it's just a tool for a guitar, so.
1: Yeah.
0: Yeah.
1: All right. Well, check them out. Page Capos, folks, online. See them at a festival. What about the band? Where are you guys going to be booking it?
2: Industrial.
0: Industrial would
2: November
0: be our...
2: November 14th.
1: November 14th.
0: Yep. Industrial Strength. And that's a great event. Indoors. Oh, yeah. It's always...
1: And that's here in Ohio, I believe.
0: Yeah. Yep.
2: Wilmington,
0: not far.
2: Ohio.
1: Wilmington.
2: Yes, sir.
0: Yeah.
1: Okay. And you'll have a booth also.
0: We'll have a booth also. Yeah.
1: All right. Check them out. Industrial Strength out there at Joe Mullins' festival, folks. You guitar players, banjo players, you're gonna want one of these if you don't already have them. I think I have two or three because I've been getting them since the first model. And I try to upgrade and keep a couple of them handy. And I recommend you do that too.
2: Get one in every color.
1: There you go. Awesome, you guys. Well, thank you guys
0: thank
1: for
0: you.
1: Coming
2: thank
1: in.
2: You.
0: Yeah, thank
2: we
0: you.
2: We appreciate it.
0: Yeah.
1: You're welcome.
2: Thank
1: you're
2: you,
1: welcome.
2: Sir.
1: Very welcome.
0: Great opportunity.
1: Good luck.
0: Great opportunity for us.
1: Good luck.
0: Thank you.
1: You're welcome.
0: You.
1: Page Capos, folks. Oh, yeah. Those are good ones. That's top of the line. Man, they got some great ones. Hey, when we were out at the Charlotte Bluegrass Festival earlier in the summer there, we ran into Kentucky Just Us out there. And I'm telling you, those folks are playing some good music. And they had a new record out. It was just called 10. And we got it here. We're going to play some of that, Uncle Elmo. What do you think?
3: Well, here's Georgia Mules and Country Boys.

0: Georgia Mules and Country Boys by Kentucky Just Us.
1: Yeah, it's been quite a while since my dad had mules. You know, he used to ride his mules coon hunting. And one time he got me into a mule race at the Fulton County Fair. That sucker, he just took to the infield. We took a shortcut, Uncle Elmo.
0: Oh, no.
1: Hey, let's play another one from those guys.
0: Last train. Here it is.

0: Well, that was Kentucky Just Us bringing you Last Train.
1: Hey, follow them on Facebook. They're playing a lot of festivals, and they are really coming together. We've been following them for 2 or 3 years at least.
0: Yeah, it's been a while.
1: They're doing great, man. Hey, I got a call from Kenny Feinstein. He plays with Water Tower, but he's got a new album out with some heavy hitters on it called Lonesome L.A. Cowboy.
0: Richmond Prison.

0: New music from Kenny Feinstein right there. And that album is called Lonesome L.A. Cowboy. It's got a lot of great traditional stuff on it. We're going to play some more of him later. Plus, we're going to play one from his band Water Tower live at Telluride. So stay tuned. We'll be right back. Shout out to our listeners in Italy. 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
0: Hey, we ran into Jason Carter at the Ark up in Ann Arbor a little while back, and we got this album called Low Down, Ho Down, Uncle Elmo.
2: How cool.
0: Jason's playing a lot of great music, man.
2: Well, hey, here's one off that album called King of the Hill. Here it is.

0: Oh yeah, King of the Hill by Jason Carter.
1: Hey, you know, Tracy Evans, he's Dave Evans' son. He's carrying on the tradition for his dad. Him and his brother were carrying it on for a while, but now Tracy's carrying it on, and he's got a backup band. I think they're called Tracy Evans and the River Band. I might be wrong about that. But we couldn't get them both in the RV at the same time, so his band came in first, and we recorded them and interviewed them. And then Tracy came in while they went and watched the table. So we're going to have both interviews and some music here, Uncle Elmo.
0: All right. Well, here it is. Crank it up.
1: Hey, folks, we're out here at the 7 Mile Bluegrass Festival in Circleville, Ohio. Man, we're having a great time. We're hearing a lot of great music out there. And right now, we're going to have some fun in the old Hippie Bluegrass Show RV.
2: Yeah.
1: Yeah, we got Tracy Evans's River Band in here. And they're going to play some music for us and talk to us a little bit. And we're going to have a good time. So kick back, pop a top, and listen to some good bluegrass music right now.
3: Pop a top sounds fun, though.
2: Yeah. All right, you ready? Short in the bread.

0: That's right. Picking and grinning, man. That was good, you guys. Well, tell us a little bit about what's it like traveling with Tracy Evans?
1: It's a blast, especially when we get to do it with buddies, and we all have a good time and aggravate one another and make fun of whatever one another's eating.
0: Yeah, there you go.
1: We really enjoy it. And when you get to play with somebody that's as fun as Tracy to be around and having a cool boss like that, it makes it a lot better.
0: Well, hopefully we're going to have him in for an interview in a little bit here.
1: Yeah. But, he might just go man the record table while he gets
0: in. Yeah. Tell us a little bit about yourselves.
2: Dewey, you start.
1: Okay. My name's Dewey Smith. I've been playing 30-plus years. A lot of regional groups and local groups, stuff like that. But I was with Dave Evans, Tracy's dad, for on and off for probably 10, 12 years. He actually originally called me when I was about 18 or 19 years old, and I wasn't able to go with him then because I had a baby on the way. And so I think I was almost 20. And a few years later, we ran into one another at a jam session, get together, something like that. And he said, "When are you going to come to work for me?" And I said, "Dave, whenever you want me to." And maybe a week later, he calls me up and says, "Hey, I need you this weekend." So that's kind of how it started off. I live in Sandy Hook, Kentucky, right where Sammy Atkins is from, Don Rigsby, Keith Whitley.
2: Yeah.
1: It's kind of a hotbed of bluegrass music down there. And
0: you guys ever all get together and jam?
1: Me and Don played together some a little bit last year. I get to play with Johnny Lewis.
0: Probably all busy too.
1: Oh yeah. Johnny's one of probably the best banjo players on the face of the planet. And that's come straight from Scott Vestal's mouth. So that just tells you how good he is. But we're actually in a band together. But there's so much talent around. But one thing I'll say is, it used to be you could find a jam session any weekend.
2: Oh, yeah.
1: I remember anywhere. That's something you just don't see anymore, and it's a little bit scary. But when I get to come to a great festival like this and see that still a lot of life and breath in it, it makes you feel a little bit better.
0: There you go. Yeah, I think it might be coming to life again.
3: Yeah.
0: Getting a second wind.
1: Oh yeah.
0: From what we've seen up in Michigan this year,
1: we'll actually be up there.
4: Yeah, we'll be at
1: Playfest.
0: Yeah. Okay.
1: I think we're about 2 days.
4: 2 days.
1: Yep.
0: All right. Yep. We may be there too for that one.
1: Yeah.
0: Yep. God willing, the creek don't rise.
2: That's right.
1: Last year, buddy, it was a warm one. Everybody talked about, you know, how cold it's going to be. We got up there. We like to die. Like 94 degrees in October in Michigan. I'm like, what has happened?
0: Would you like to do another one? Then we'll
2: Yeah, we can do that.
0: Oh. We'll continue on.
2: What do we say we do?
1: Just did Redwood Hill, I guess.
2: All right. One, two, three.

0: Oh, man, that's a good song right there.
1: Yeah.
0: That's a great song. Hey, Roger Drums out there listening. Roger, thanks for tuning in.
1: Yeah.
0: You guys know Leroy Drum, his dad. He wrote a lot of great songs.
1: I think so, yeah.
0: Yeah, and Roger, if you guys are ever looking for a song or anything, Roger's got a lot of songs, okay. And he's got all his dad's songs. And
2: cool, yeah. Man.
0: He's got a lot of hits, man.
1: Awesome.
0: Roger Drum, thanks for tuning
1: Thank
0: in,
1: you,
0: Roger.
1: Thank you, Roger.
0: Let's continue here. Let's hear a little bit about what's going on with your life.
3: My name's Bo Lambert. I'm originally from Olive Hill, Kentucky. I went to Morehead State University and studied traditional music for a while, and met some great friends there, and one of my great friends was Tyler Mullins, and was playing with him and Raymond McLean and them, and Tyler was already established with Larry Sparks, and I got the privilege to play in with Larry for a little bit, playing bass for him, and I was on the road with him for a little bit, and then just decided it was time to grow up, I guess, as some people say, but I ended up going to work and everything like that, and I've known Tracy and Dave and Dewey and Isaac and all of them for a while, and I used to go on the road a little bit with Tracy and them and Dave. When Dave's health was a little bit getting, his banjo picking fingers wasn't working, he'd have me come along with him sometimes and pick his brain and learned a lot of stuff from him.
0: Nice.
3: So it's always an honor to be around Dave and hear all the stories and tales. Oh yeah, some great stories, and been on the road. I remember one of my greatest memories was my first weekend with Larry Sparks. I was at was in Thanksgiving week. We'd play down in Myrtle Beach, and I got home. My mom's like, well, we'll have Thanksgiving this weekend when you get off the road. I get home, and there's Dave sitting at my table getting ready to eat Thanksgiving dinner with us. It's always fun. You never knew what he was up to. But
0: Wow. So did you grow up with the bass? How old was you when you...
3: Actually, my first instrument was a banjo. First instrument I wanted to play. And then Raymond McLean, the McLean family band, he was like, hey, got a bass. I was like, I've got one. He's like, why don't you learn how to play it? I've made more money playing this than I have ever picking up a banjo.
0: He plays the banjo, so he probably didn't need a banjo player.
3: But I learned a lot from him and Ruth. Ruth's she's a phenomenal bass player.
0: Well, they're real nice folks.
3: Yeah.
1: Oh, yeah.
0: I run into them out at Spigma the last couple of years.
3: Yeah,
1: I seen you down at Spigma this year. Anybody that was down there, we got the... I left just as the snow started that morning and headed back towards Kentucky. I was like, I ain't getting stranded down here.
0: You knew when to get out, didn't you? That was a trip.
1: My bass playing experience come from Dave. David called me that first time to go play, and I show up with my mandolin, because I'm primarily a mandolin player, and I show up with my mandolin, and I get there, and Dave goes, play bass. I go, nope. Said, oh, you can play bass some, can't you? I said, well, you know, I thumped on one, but I've never, like, got on stage or really sit down and tried. He goes, well, I need a bass player tonight. You'll be all right. I said, Dave, I ain't no bass player. He said, it's just like being in a jam session. You'll be all right. We were playing down in Hyden, Kentucky.
0: They know their bluegrass there.
1: Indeed they do. And we walked off stage, and Dave looked at me and said, you ain't lying. You ain't a bass player. I said, I told you. He said, well, I'll fix that. And I played bass and mandolin both back and forth, like I said, for years. And he made me a bass player. He wanted it a certain way, his style, what he wanted, and that's what I had to do. And I really got into it. So I credit my bass playing to Dave Evans. Didn't know it was going to happen that way, but it did.
0: Well, play another one, and then we'll get into what's
4: fine.
0: Going on with you.
4: What was it? I don't remember what we said.
1: Man.
4: Okay.

0: Oh, yeah, man. Woo, that don't light your fire when the wood's wet. Nothing will. Man, that was good. Powerful stuff right there, you guys.
1: Thank you.
0: Well, let's hear about your life a little bit.
1: Yeah, my name's Isaac Daniels. Yeah, I'll get it. Name's Isaac Daniels. I've been playing banjo almost about 10 years now. I traveled with Williamson Branch. I was on here with you guys up in Charlotte, Michigan.
0: Yeah.
1: Up there a few years ago. And I played banjo for them. And I
0: wondered which band you was in.
1: Yeah. And so I went to Moorhead, just like Bo did, down to their traditional music center. I was there for a little bit, but I was tired of sitting there, and I was ready to get out and play, so I ended up going down to Nashville and getting with them and played with them for a little bit till I had my wife and I were ready to start a family, so I came off the road, and now I play with Tracy Evans and three or four other bands. Usually they'll call me up and get me to play some with them. I have my own barber shop in Ashland, so that's what I do now full-time. But, yeah.
2: Yeah, right. Even during practice.
1: Yeah, I'll cut their hair during practice. You know?
2: Last practice, they come in and said, you need a haircut. I said, I do.
0: And how's the wife?
1: Oh, she's great. She knew it going in. She's been awesome about it. You know, I couldn't ask for somebody better that's been supportive through my music journey and is with me and has been supporting me every step of the way with it.
0: Awesome. That's great.
1: Yeah.
0: Yeah. Man, oh, man. What are you playing on the banjo?
1: This is actually Dave Evans' personal own that he recorded
2: Pretty Green Hills
1: on it. So Tracy has entrusted me with this today, and I can't be more grateful for being able to play it. And it's really just
0: special.
1: Dave's tone and everything comes out of it. It's really surreal for me.
3: Today for Dave's birthday.
1: Today is Dave Evans' birthday.
0: You want to play one on it for him today?
1: I might with Tracy, because I can't sing like Dave. So, so we might come back with Tracy and might play one in honor of Dave.
0: Great too, yeah.
1: But we could do one.
0: We'll do one more and I'll let you go so we see what's going on.
1: We'll just do a... Can you play Train 45 fast enough? I'll just do that.
0: So we Train 45?
1: Yeah.
0: Hey, we're out here at the 7 Mile Bluegrass Festival in the old Hippie Bluegrass Show RV. And we're with Tracy Evans's River Band. And they're tearing it up in here. They had one stage show today. They're going to have another one tonight.
2: 6 o'clock.
0: So you got time to get on out here. A lot of great bluegrass music coming up right here at 7 Mile Bluegrass Festival this weekend. And they're going to do one more for us. Take it away, guys.

0: I like that kind of picking and carrying on. Right here on the old Hippie Bluegrass Show RV webcam live, folks. Give him a big hand.
1: Boss is calling.
0: So. Thank you, guys.
1: Thank you for having us.
0: You're welcome.
2: Hello.
0: Oh, yeah. Hey, we get to sit down a little bit here. I'm talking with Tracy Evans, and man, Tracy, this is a pretty good festival we're at here, and you had a great show today.
3: Yes.
0: You sounded really good. How's it going?
3: Thank you very much. This is one of the best venues I think I've been to.
0: Boy, this is something.
3: Yeah. Very, Billy Self puts this on, and he knows how to take care of his musicians and bands. And I tell you what.
0: And his radio guys, too.
3: Yeah, I tell you.
0: He's got us here next to the stage.
3: Yeah. He's got the band members close to the stage where they don't have to walk as far to, you know, to get to the stage. So, yeah. Of course, he's a musician himself. So he knows.
0: It helps.
3: He knows what is needed, you know, at a bluegrass festival when you're a performer, you know, playing. Yeah.
0: And what a great cause he's got here, too.
3: Oh, yeah. Yeah. Yeah, you just bring in 7 canned goods or something that's non-perishable food item, get you in the gate, you know, and it goes to a good cause. He's really worked in great of having it here at the Pickaway County Fairgrounds. Yeah. Great venue, great people here. Couldn't get any better.
0: Yeah, it's awesome. We're happy to be here for sure. We had a little breakdown on the way here, but we made it.
3: Oh, yeah.
0: So we're happy to be here doing these live interviews on the old Hippie Bluegrass Show RV live at the 7 Mile Bluegrass Festival. Well, Tracy, tell us what's been going on with the band lately.
3: Well, to tell you the truth, a lot of people thought that I'd quit. You know, and quit playing music and stuff like that. But I ran for sheriff back in 19 and in 20, and I got elected in 21.
0: Okay.
3: So I took office in 21 of January 6th as Pike County Sheriff, and there was a lot of stuff that needed to be fixed in that office and stuff, and so. I put the people first, you know. I was like, I couldn't play, you know, and go off and do the things. And then my brother, he had a little bit of a mishap. He was, you know, driving truck and stuff, and it was hard for him to get to the festivals and things. And a lot of times he'd be way out in North Carolina or way out west somewhere like that and try to beat it back to the show to play a Friday or Saturday. And a lot of times, you know, he'd break down.
0: The first time I ever saw you was with your brother.
3: Yeah.
0: Up in Michigan, I believe.
3: Yeah.
0: Or Ottawa, I forget which one.
3: Yeah.
0: But was that after your dad passed?
3: Yeah. I lost dad in 17. And, so we've just been, here and there trying to, carry on his music, and then up until now, professionally, I've kind of broke out and, took, his band name, River Bend, and we've been booking some shows, not a whole lot for this year. We're planning on trying to book a little bit more for next year and getting out there on the bluegrass circuit.
0: There you go. So the do you still sheriff? Are you still...
3: Yeah. Yeah,
0: but you have more time now.
3: Yeah, when I first got in there, it was hard for me to get out and play the music. It took me about a term. I'm in my second term now, about a year and a half into my second term. It's Ohio sheriffs have a term of 4 years. It's like the president. They 4 years is in a term. So, and then after that 4 years, your term's up, and then you gotta run again for re-election. So after my first term was up, kind of got things organized, got things the way they should be going at the sheriff's office, and I hired a good chief deputy that helps me run the office, and
0: nice.
3: that's a load off my shoulders.
0: Awesome.
3: So, and it kind of frees me up a little bit more to do that. And we had an understanding when I hired him, brought him in. I told him, I said, you run the office and I'll be sheriff.
0: So, there you go.
3: And that's the way it's been, and it's worked out, and he's been doing a great job for me. It's Chris Jones. He's my chief deputy there.
0: Okay.
3: And doing a great job. And like I said, that it frees me up to be out here to do this music and carry on Dad's legacy and his music. So
0: that was awesome last night when you got up with Larry Sparks and did one, I think, that your dad used to do with him.
3: Yeah, Dad.
0: What song was that?
3: Your Rambling Letters. I Don't Want Your Rambling Letters.
0: Oh, yeah, that's a good one.
3: So he and Dad always used to do that number and get on stage. And, of course, Larry and I had been doing it there quite regularly. First time I ever got up with him was all at Poppy Mountain, maybe about 2 years ago, maybe three. And then every place I see him play at, you know, we always get it and we do that for the folks. They seem to like it. Dad worked for Larry back in the early 70s.
0: Oh, okay.
3: And, of course, I told the people up there, you know, I said, I remember Larry, you know, working with Dad. And, of course, I was only about 3 or 4 years old, but I still remember him. He had this big hair, you know, and had that widow peak kind of come down. He looked like Count Dracula to me. I used to be so scared of him, you know, when I was little. And if you look at those pictures back in the 70s, you see Larry's hair is, you know, is out, and he's got that widow peak. But he was intimidating, you know, and he still is to me now. I mean, I'm older, and I love his music. I think he's great. He's a legend of his own.
0: He you is, know, being in this
3: music business for 63 years now.
0: We were so honored to have him in here and interview with us last night.
3: Oh, yeah. That's treasure. Yeah, right there.
0: Our tails were wiggling for an hour after he left.
3: Yeah.
0: Yeah. So after you got the sheriffs together there, and what was it, like 3 years ago or so that you started to get more serious?
3: Yeah, after my first term was over, and then I started into my second term.
0: Because we saw you up at Fayfest.
3: Fayfest, yeah. So I was booking not a whole lot. I'd probably only book one or two dates the entire year. And everything else was just kind of put, you know, on the back burner a little bit until I got the office under control.
0: Year you've been playing more then?
3: Yeah, we've been playing more, booking a lot of dates. If you go on to Tracy Evans and River Bend Facebook page, it's got all of our dates that we're going to be on there. One of those dates I think we're trying to correct on there, I think we're going to be at the Mount Sterling Jamboree. That's in Ohio, Mount Sterling, Ohio.
0: Yeah, and that's a good place
3: I believe
0: to play.
3: September the 26th. I think it's on a Saturday. And then the 25th, we're going to be at the Penny Rural Opera House. That'll be Friday.
0: Oh, nice.
3: So we'll play there. And then, of course, I can't forget, you know, the Route 23 Bluegrass Festival. My buddy Rick Green, and like I said, formerly known as the Sam Jam. But I tell you what, same great folks, same great venue, great music. That has not changed. The name may have changed, but everything that goes along with it hasn't. And it's still right in our hometown of Piketon, Ohio. So that's Labor Day weekend. And if you get on the website there, I believe it's www.route23bluegrass.com. Go on there and you can see the lineups. Yours truly will be there Thursday with my buddy Don Rigsby.
0: Nice.
3: Special guest, yeah. So
0: wow.
3: Donnie played with Dad down through the years off and on and knows Dad's music. And they wanted to put together kind of a band that the promoters wanted to do and they wanted to call it the Dave Evans Experience. So I only booked two shows like that with Don. And tomorrow I have to go down to the Fly-In Festival down in Barbersville, West Virginia. And close to Huntington, at the fly-in. And so I got to play that tomorrow, and that's with Don Rigsby and Tom Feller on the mandolin.
0: Oh, nice.
3: Got Brandon Fox on the banjo.
0: Is that one of the tribute shows, or
3: and,
0: is that
3: yeah,
0: a different?
3: That's a tribute show. Yeah, that's the Dave Evans Experience. And then we got Tim Corbin. He's on the bass. And then, of course, I'm playing the guitar. So we got a great band. And like I said, that's only two dates that we're doing that. And that's tomorrow and at the Route 23 Bluegrass Festival.
0: Wow. Any possibility that you guys might get in the studio with that combination?
3: Well, as a matter of fact, that's a very interesting question, because we were just talking about that, Don and I. We're going to try to get in the studio this coming August.
0: Awesome.
3: So I don't have a whole lot of shows booked for August, and then Don is going to produce this album for us.
0: Nice.
3: So he has produced a lot of albums out there for other well-known artists, and he also produced, I think, about two or three albums for my dad.
0: Awesome.
3: And put them out.
0: Wow.
3: So I don't know what to call it, but you know, we're just going to try to do a tribute to Dad, and try to put some of those songs out on there. Larry, I'm pretty sure Larry's going to be on it, and we're going to make it good for the folks, and I hope they all like it if it comes out. So.
0: That should be Grammy material there.
3: Well, let's hope. Let's hope. Let's
0: get a nomination on that one.
3: Yeah.
0: Cool. What else is going on? Anything you want to let the folks know?
3: Well, we've just been, trying to play around as much as we can, and trying to book some shows for next year. So
0: what's the contact information?
3: Well,
0: that'd
3: be Bo Lambert. You know, get on Facebook and get a hold of Bo Lambert. He's booking for us and handling all that for us. But just go to Tracy Evans and River Bend. That's on the Facebook page, and you can get a hold of Bo that way on there, and send him a message or something like that, and we'll see if we can work something out and maybe get your way.
0: There you go. Get them booked, folks. Yeah. I'd ask you about your band, but they were in here a couple hours ago.
3: Now, they didn't tell no stories on me, did they? Because I told them, I said, they're going to have to come in here, and I'm going to set them straight.
0: they might have mentioned one or two. How are them boys treating you?
3: The facts. I would tell the facts. Yeah. I'm mighty proud of them boys. They, of course, Dewey and I, Smith, you know, he plays the mandolin for me. We've played together since we have been kids, you know, and we kind of grew up with Dad's music, you know, and off and on. And then, of course, Dewey, he played with Dad there quite regularly, off and on. And then got Bo Lambert on the bass, and does an excellent job, and harmonizing and everything, and playing.
0: Yeah, they were good. And then, you got a great band there.
3: Yeah. And, he, of course, he used to work with Larry Sparks, you know, as a bass player when D. Sparks couldn't play. And then I've got Isaac Daniels on the banjo. And he seems to be working out pretty good. And he's got some big shoes to fill. But I think he's doing a good job. Yep.
0: Good.
3: And I got Steve Parsons on the fiddle. And, of course, I don't have him with me at this venue. He's down at the Fly-In Festival. And when we kind of started playing together, he had already been committed to some other bands and dates. And so this particular day, he could not be here. But I'll see him when I go down to the Fly-In Festival down there tomorrow. But he's normally my fiddle player. But we got a great fiddle player with us today, and he's kind of multi-talented. He plays anything from banjo, dobro, to fiddle, and his name is Jason Kokenhauer.
0: Oh, okay.
3: And he lives just right outside of Chillicothe here, and I've known him for years. He has played banjo for me for years, you know, and off and on, And he's a great talent and a good friend of mine too. So they're all good friends. You know, I think when you go on this road, you have to have a close bond with your band, you know, and be friends, because if not, you know, it just makes things worse, you know, going down the road. But they're a good group of guys. I'm glad to have them, and they do an excellent job.
0: Awesome. That's great. Man, I had a question there, but it slipped my mind. Oh, I know. I was going to tell these guys out there listening that you have another set, right, coming up tonight.
3: Yeah. So, 6 o'clock.
0: So you got time to get out here yet and catch a great show tonight, man.
3: I think my brother is going to be here. I just got off the phone with him. And, of course, we're kind of celebrating Dad's birthday, July 24th with Dad's birthday.
0: Oh, my gosh.
3: And so I had asked Todd if he could come in. Yeah. Yeah. He was born July the 24th of 1950. And he would have been 76 years old.
0: Oh, my gosh. Yeah. He wasn't that old, was he?
3: Yeah, no. But like I said, we're kind of doing this in honor and, you know, of his name and his legacy of music. People just, everywhere I go, they just, they always tell me, they love Dad, they love his music. And I appreciate that. I tell them there's only one Dave Evans. And, you know, Dad often, you know, had told me, he said, if I go away, you know, he said, I just don't want people to forget me. And I told him, I said, Dad, I said, if I got anything to do with it, I said, they won't, because I'll carry on your music. And I dress with his hat. This is his hat, you know, that he wore. Wow. And he always wore a vest and stuff like this. So I kind of do this in honor of him.
0: There you go. You know. There you go.
3: This hat was given to me by a good friend, Harold Hicks. And if Harold, if you're listening, buddy, I appreciate it. I still got your hat. He got this off of Dad back in 1996.
0: Oh my gosh.
3: Harold walked up to him. I'll tell you the story a little bit. He walked up to Dad and he said, after Dad got off stage, and he said, Dave, he said, I really like that hat. You know, he said, that's a good looking hat. Dad just took it off and he put it right on his head. You know, and he walked around for a little bit with it on. And he said, Dad, here's your hat. Or Dave, here's your hat back. You know, and he said, no, you can just have it. He's like, well, if I'm going to have it, you're going to sign it. So he's got it signed on the inside. And as you can see there, it says Dave Evans, Harold Hicks. Best wishes, 5/18 of 1996.
0: Oh my gosh. Wow.
3: So after Dad passed away,
0: that's history there.
3: He sent this to me in a box. I mean, it was carefully packed and wrapped, and
0: really?
3: You know, he came up to me at a record table, and I think we might have been at Poppy Mountain or something like that, and he said, I've got your dad's hat. And he said, I'm gonna send it to you. And, you know, I just didn't think, you know, people tell you stuff, you know. I didn't even know what hat he had. And he even sent me pictures of Dad having the hat on and everything. And I said, man, oh, man, I just opened that box and I broke down.
0: I'll bet.
3: I broke down. Ooh. Yeah. So thank you, Harold. I'll tell you what, that was the best gift I ever got. So
0: yes, that's bluegrass but like history.
3: To also mention that Poppy Mountain will be there, too. So don't. We're always there. My good buddy, Marty Stevens, he told me, he said, Tracy, as long as I have this festival here, he said, you guys are more than welcome to play here every year. So we're always there on Thursday.
0: Okay. Has that been yet this year?
3: No, that's coming up. That's like third weekend of September. I think we'll be there the 18th, somewhere's in there. That's in that weekend.
0: Okay.
3: So I can't remember what the actual date is, but it'll be Thursday. So put that on your calendars too, folks, because that's a big high time
0: to
3: be up
0: go.
3: There on Poppy Mountain. Dad always loved Poppy Mountain too.
0: Yeah.
3: So
0: awesome. Well, that's great. Wow. Anything else you'd like to let the folks know?
3: Did I say anything about Fay Fest?
0: No, we didn't talk about
3: that
0: much.
3: Yeah, well,
0: let them know.
3: I call them my family from Michigan, and I call them my Michigan Mafia. the Lonnie Smiths and Cheryl. Up there. Yeah, Lonnie and Cheryl and all them.
0: Hello, Lonnie.
3: Yeah.
0: Cheryl.
3: We will be up there the first weekend in October. I think it's the 1st, 3rd, 4th, and 5th or something like that. But we're going to be there for 2 days. I'm coming in up there. We're going to be there Friday and Saturday. And we're going to have a great time. They have a great venue up there, too. Wow. It's kid-friendly, family-oriented, you don't want any better place to go to take your kids and have fun. They've got jumpy houses and stuff for the kids to play on. And
0: A lot of good food, too.
3: A lot of good food, yeah, and good people, too. I've known Lonnie and Cheryl and the Smith family a lot of years. And their mom passed away, Faye, and that's who the venue is named after. It's called Faye Fest, and she was a sweet lady. And Dad and I used to always go up there, and we always used to we actually kind of started it, you know, kind of going up there and playing. They first booked Dad, and Dad was the only act that they booked, and then from there on, it just kind of, you know, kind of rolled over and steamrolled down, and they started booking more bands, and then they found out that I was, you know, playing and stuff, and they've had me there every year. And I'm very grateful for that, and they're like family to me anyway. So every time I go up there, I feel like that's the last festival that I play of the year. And I feel like that's where I can just kind of relax. I'm amongst good people.
0: There you go.
3: I can be myself and have a good time.
0: Yeah.
3: And play music. So.
0: Well, we'll look forward to that. You'll probably see the old hippie bluegrass show guys up there.
3: Yeah, you was there last year.
0: Yep, we interviewed up there last year. I think we got to jam a little bit.
3: We did.
0: We had a good time. Yeah. So, yeah, awesome. Yeah. Well, thank you for coming in, Tracy.
3: Hey, thank you. I sure appreciate it. Thank you so much. And I appreciate what you do of going out and promoting this and getting artists to get on here to do these interviews, because that helps us. That helps the music business. So.
0: Well, Lord knows that needs a lot of help.
3: It does. It does.
0: Yeah, we try to. It's the people's music, so
3: yeah.
0: We want them to hear it.
3: Oh, yeah.
0: And we've been blessed after 19 years to be on stations around the world. We're on 2 in Italy now, and gosh, South Carolina, North Carolina, all those stations stream around the world, and Bell Buckle Radio, and it's just a lot of fun. You never know who's out there listening.
3: Oh, yeah. You never know who you're going to meet.
0: No, that's for sure.
3: Yep.
0: Well, thanks again, and we'll see you tonight at your show.
3: Yeah. Yep. We'll be back on about 6 o'clock, and

0: That was Boston Boy by Kenny Feinstein.
1: I wonder if that's the way old Uncle Penn played it.
0: Could be.
1: Hey, let's play some more from Marty Fally's new album, Song of the Holler.
0: Rusted Banjo Boogie.

0: was Marty Fowley tearing it up with Rusted Banjo Boogie. Old Dorn would have loved that one.
1: Yeah, he would. Hey, let's play one more from Marty Fowley's new album. As a matter of fact, let's play the title cut, Uncle Elmo.
0: Song of the Holler.

0: Marty Fally coming at you with Song of the Holler.
1: He's got another good one there. Man, that's like Marty's fifth album since we've been knowing him, Uncle Elmo.
0: Oh, he's putting them out, ain't he?
1: Hey, let's play Water Tower live from Telluride.
0: Little girl of mine. Folks, in Tennessee.
2: We'd like to welcome Willow Osborne to the stage. Welcome, Willow Osborne. You want to say anything?
3: That's my beautiful wife right there. This actually might be our first time playing on stage with the guys before, but you know, it's a cool thing. This is an old Flat and Scruggs song called Little Girl of Mine in Tennessee, and I used to sing it, and then one day it came true for me. And so now we're going to sing it together. Feeling that?
2: Feeling
3: all right,
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3: Get it.

0: That was Water Tower doing Little Girl of Mine in Tennessee.
1: Oh, man, it's time we got to get on out of here, Uncle Elmo.
0: Ah, bummer.

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He sits watching his last sunset. Like a blackout curtain, closing out the light. And it's now

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I can see them giving him his last supper. And I can hear him giving them his

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2: 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We'll take you behind the music with the Williamsons and our feature, The History Behind the Artist. 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

0: Hey, Dad, your prescription will be ready in just a minute. 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
5: Whoa! 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
1: A mix of late summer heat and thunderstorms will shape the weather across much of the country today. Storms are expected to pop up from the plains into parts of the Midwest and Great Lakes, with a few bringing heavy rain, gusty winds, and localized flooding through the afternoon. Temperatures will stay plenty warm across most areas. Expect 70s across the Pacific Northwest and parts of the Northern Tier, with 80s across much of the Midwest. Widespread 90s continues across the South, while portions of Texas and the desert Southwest once again climb into the 100s. Hot and dry weather also keeps wildfire concerns elevated across the interior West, with smoke from active fires potentially creating hazy skies and reduced air quality downwind. Hawaii stays warm and breezy in the low to mid 80s with passing showers, while Alaska remains cooler with highs mainly in the 50s and 60s and scattered rain. That's your national forecast. I'm Chris Powers.
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1: The U.S. is set to impose tough new sanctions on Iran. Details from Lisa Carton.
2: Treasury Secretary Scott Bessent says he'll hold a news conference Monday to lay out the economic pressures the administration plans to impose on Iran and its key allies. The White House described the measures as the toughest sanctions in history. President Trump referred to it as an economic D-Day for the Islamic Republic. I'm Lisa Carton.
1: A 2020 presidential bid could be in the future for Senator Chris Van Hollen. Appearing on NBC's Meet the Press, the Maryland Democrat said that he's kicking the tires on a potential run for the highest office.
3: I think there's a great deal of churning within the Democratic Party, and I support that. As I said, I think we need this healthy debate because I don't think Democrats have put forward a clear alternative to the Trump administration.
1: Van Hollen was asked if Democratic Socialists should have a place in the Democratic Party. Van Hollen responded by saying they do as part of the debate. The NAACP is criticizing the Navy after reports the Pentagon may rename an aircraft carrier after President Trump instead of a Black World War II hero. NAACP President Derek Johnson on Saturday called the reports, quote, a slap in the face to every war hero and to every service member who's worn the uniform. USS Doris Miller is the first to honor a Black American and the first to recognize a sailor's actions while serving in the enlisted ranks. Miller was given the Navy Cross for helping wounded sailors and shooting down a Japanese fighter plane during the attack on Pearl Harbor. He was killed in action in 1943. Tyra Banks' lawyers are responding after Netflix asked a judge to dismiss her defamation suit over the docuseries Reality Check Inside America's Next Top Model. The streamer argues the former America's Next Top Model host signed an agreement, acknowledging she had no right to review or approve the completed documentary. Banks' lawsuit claims Reality Check used selective editing to create a false narrative about her role in controversial moments from America's Next Top Model. I'm Tammy Trujillo. Nearly 25 years after the September 11th attacks, new genetic genealogy technology has positively identified the remains of a victim from the World Trade Center site. Jonathan O'Halloran reports.
4: It's a first-of-its-kind discovery that the city says is a breakthrough. The new technology combines DNA testing with family tree research, something that has been recently used to help police solve criminal cases. The now-identified victim was an adult woman, her family declining to publicly identify her. While not suitable for all remains, officials are hopeful that the new tech will help provide closure to some of the nearly 1,100 victims from the World Trade Center site who remain unidentified. In New York, I'm Jonathan O'Halloran.
1: A new study says common personal care products contain unlabeled toxic chemicals. The testing of over 110 items, ranging from shampoo to baby lotions, found evidence of undisclosed toxic chemicals in about 85%. The products averaged over three times as many chemicals as were listed on the labels. The study's authors say it underlines the need for stricter oversight and mandatory testing. A class action lawsuit alleges the Oura Ring fitness tracker doesn't actually track users' sleep as advertised. A story from Rob Martier.
5: The complaint, filed August 20th, states that Oura cannot measure brain electrical activity, eye movements, muscle tone, or other signals. The suit alleges Aura's AI models are doing guesswork based on improper inputs and are taking advantage of desperate consumers who struggle with sleep. The suit claims that Oura engaged in fraudulent advertising, unjust enrichment, breach of express and implied warranties, and violations of California's unfair competition law. I'm Rob Martier.
1: Walmart will soon let customers make purchases with tap-to-pay methods, including Apple Pay. The company says it plans to roll out tap-to-pay at all Walmart and Sam's Club locations by the end of the year. I'm Tammy Trujillo.

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0: It's Monday, my beautiful bride here at my side. Hello, Heidi. How are you?
1: Hello, I'm well. And you?
0: I'm fantastic. And I'm going to talk with Andrew Pearson from a couple of different movies that we're going to talk about. Devour is one of them, and Witchcraft is another. Going to chat with him all about that. They're kind of scary movies. These are more your speed, Heidi. I'm into the
1: scary movies.
0: Not so scary. I'm a big fan of the comedy, make you laugh kind of movies. Heidi's the kind of person who likes to watch movies that make you scared.
1: Mm-hmm.
0: I'm never really into that, but every once in a while. So we'll chat about this. We'll see. Maybe we'll check it out. I've got, again, Andrew Pearson coming up in just a bit. Thanks for listening to the John and Heidi
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0: Now, surveys and studies and such, have you ever been convinced that you saw a ghost or a UFO? That might be a good thing. A new Brazilian study suggests that hearing a voice when nobody is there, sensing an unseen presence, or experiencing an overwhelming feeling of awe are surprisingly common non-ordinary experiences. And they're often positive. Researchers surveyed more than 5,000 adults, and they found that most were awake and sober and healthy when the experience occurred. About 20% initially reacted negatively. 25% reported some distress. But roughly 51% said the experience ultimately had a positive long-term effect on their life. Researchers say these experiments shouldn't automatically be viewed as either a mental health problem or a spiritual event. Instead, they may simply be unusual moments that people interpret in different ways. Do you have, feel like you've ever seen a ghost or a UFO or anything?
1: No, I've had some bizarre experiences, but I wouldn't say I've seen a ghost.
0: Maybe.
1: I don't know how to describe it.
0: All right.
1: I feel like I've had loved ones visit me.
0: There you go.
1: After death, but I didn't see a ghost. Like it was more of a presence thing.
0: There you go. That counts. That's good. Yeah. The other day, Bigfoot and I were talking about this when we were looking for UFOs. So.
1: Yeah.
0: All right. Surveys and studies and such on the John and Heidi Show.

0: Okay, men. This is your time. 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

0: Now, big screen, little screen, from 18th century Scotland to the fictional kingdom of Corona, Disney's live-action Tangled has found its queen, Ariana. Is that how you say her name, Ariana?
1: I have no idea.
0: While Outlander star, this young lady, Citrona Balfi, was not featured in the footage teased recently, that's who they've announced is going to be this young lady. So
1: okay.
0: I probably said the name wrong there and that name wrong there, and I apologize. I have to do a little brushing up on all my wording and stuff. Johnny Depp might be coming back for another go at Captain Jack Sparrow. Didn't he say he was never doing that again? Well, now he might be doing
1: Disney
0: that again.
1: Disney said he wasn't doing that again.
0: Is that who it was? Somebody was. I kind of remembered somebody doing that. Anyway, the last one did okay. It grossed just under $800 million. That was the lowest in the series, by the way.
1: Yeah, because he wasn't in it.
0: Oh, he wasn't in that
1: one? Not in the last one.
0: Okay. Well, there you go. So that's probably why they're like, hey, remember what we
1: come
0: said?
1: Back.
0: Remember we said you're dead to us? What if you're revived to us? What do you think?
1: Yeah.
0: All right. Big screen, little screen on the John and Heidi Show.
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1: President Trump is taking a swipe at Canada amid trade tensions between the two countries. In a post on Truth Social, the president wrote that Canada wants the benefits of being a state without being one, adding that the country has charged farmers massive amounts of tariffs for many years. This comes after U.S. tariffs against a wide range of Canadian goods went into effect early Saturday, after negotiators for both sides failed to reach an agreement. Elsewhere, the U.S. is set to impose tough new sanctions on Iran. Treasury Secretary Scott Bessent said he'll hold a news conference today to lay out the economic pressures the administration plans to impose on Iran and its key allies. Kyle Kirkwood is the winner of the Freedom 250 Grand Prix in Washington, D.C. President Trump waved the green flag to start Sunday's race, and Transportation Secretary Sean Duffy waved the checkered flag at the finish after 147 laps. D.C. Mayor Muriel Bowser estimated that the first-of-its-kind event drew about 140,000 people each day over the weekend. Nearly 25 years after the September 11th attacks, new genetic genealogy technology has positively identified the remains of a victim from the World Trade Center site. Jonathan O'Halloran has details.
2: It's a first-of-its-kind discovery that the city says is a breakthrough. The new technology combines DNA testing with family tree research, something that has been recently used to help police solve criminal cases. The now-identified victim was an adult woman, her family declining to publicly identify her. While not suitable for all remains, officials are hopeful that the new tech will help provide closure to some of the nearly 1,100 victims from the World Trade Center site who remain unidentified. In New York, I'm Jonathan O'Halloran.
1: A prolonged heat wave is forecast to cook the Southern California region this week. The National Weather Service says a heat advisory is in effect across Los Angeles and Ventura counties, where temperatures could reach 107 degrees and hit 112 in some of the hottest inland areas. I'm Tammy Trujillo. Nearly 25 years after the September 11th attacks, new genetic genealogy technology has positively identified the remains of a victim from the World Trade Center site. Jonathan O'Halloran reports.
2: It's a first-of-its-kind discovery that the city says is a breakthrough. The new technology combines DNA testing with family tree research, something that has been recently used to help police solve criminal cases. The now-identified victim was an adult woman, her family declining to publicly identify her. While not suitable for all remains, officials are hopeful that the new tech will help provide closure to some of the nearly 1,100 victims from the World Trade Center site who remain unidentified. In New York, I'm Jonathan O'Halloran.
1: A new study says common personal care products contain unlabeled toxic chemicals. The testing of over 110 items, ranging from shampoo to baby lotions, found evidence of undisclosed toxic chemicals in about 85%. The products averaged over three times as many chemicals as were listed on the labels. The study's authors say it underlines the need for stricter oversight and mandatory testing. A class action lawsuit alleges the Oura Ring fitness tracker doesn't actually track users' sleep as advertised. A story from Rob Martier.
3: The complaint, filed August 20th, states that Oura cannot measure brain electrical activity, eye movements, muscle tone, or other signals. The suit alleges Oura's AI models are doing guesswork based on improper inputs and are taking advantage of desperate consumers who struggle with sleep. The suit claims that Oura engaged in fraudulent advertising, unjust enrichment, breach of express and implied warranties, and violations of California's unfair competition law. I'm Rob Martier.
1: Walmart will soon let customers make purchases with tap-to-pay methods, including Apple Pay. The company says it plans to roll out tap-to-pay at all Walmart and Sam's Club locations by the end of the year. I'm Tammy Trujillo.
4: 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Thank you so much.

0: Heidi, did you know that leatherback sea turtles are the largest turtles on Earth? They can grow over 2 meters long, and they dive deeper than any other sea turtle in search of jellyfish. So these are big turtles that go deep in the water to grab jellyfish.
1: Nice.
0: Apparently, they're fans of jellyfish. I bet a jellyfish would taste good, you know, if you were a sea turtle. I'm just saying. We don't know everything, but now we know this.

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1: A mix of late summer heat and thunderstorms will shape the weather across much of the country today. Storms are expected to pop up from the plains into parts of the Midwest and Great Lakes, with a few bringing heavy rain, gusty winds, and localized flooding through the afternoon. Temperatures will stay plenty warm across most areas. Expect 70s across the Pacific Northwest and parts of the Northern Tier, with 80s across much of the Midwest. Widespread 90s continues across the South, while portions of Texas and the desert Southwest once again climb into the 100s. Hot and dry weather also keeps wildfire concerns elevated across the interior West, with smoke from active fires potentially creating hazy skies and reduced air quality downwind. Hawaii stays warm and breezy in the low to mid 80s with passing showers, while Alaska remains cooler with highs mainly in the 50s and 60s and scattered rain. That's your national forecast. I'm Chris Powers.
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every day. I might get a little tired on the weekend. After I draw my paycheck, I'll go back working. Come Monday morning, I'm right back with the crew.

0: this song for the working man.
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0: Time now for the joke of the day with my beautiful bride, Heidi. What do you have for me there, Heidi?
1: Why did the invisible man turn down the job offer?
0: Whew, I have no idea why.
1: He couldn't see himself doing it.
0: I just can't see myself doing that. Well, that's cute, Heidi. I like
1: it.
0: Don't know that I'm going to put that on my short list of jokes to tell strangers, but maybe. We'll see. All right. 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

0: hole. 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
0: If you think about bacon, you're sadly mistaken.
1: She bought a riding hoe.
0: Yeah, Grandma bought herself a Harley Davidson. 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It's a shiny blue 800-pound super glide hoe. Boy, you ought to see her going down them dirt roads out

0: With your Ag News, I'm Farm and Ranch Director Sarah Heinrich. The president of the Minnesota Soybean Growers Association is cautiously optimistic that China will continue buying U.S. soybeans. Ryan McIntoon says China has been an active buyer despite ongoing trade disruptions.
1: With the, you know, the Section 301 tariffs, I just heard they bought 6 to 8 cargo loads this last weekend, so they're still buying. So that makes me, you know, a little bit more, you know, happier to hear that they're still buying, but it's definitely a concern.
0: McIntoon says exports are critical to the success of U.S. soybean farmers. As the fall harvest approaches, global inventories of diesel fuel remain tight. This is because the Strait of Hormuz remains essentially closed as the war with Iran continues. Dave Chatterton of Strategic Farm Marketing has been tracking the flow of oil.
2: We're having trouble, I guess, quantifying how much oil is actually coming out of the Strait of Hormuz or the Red Sea region. We'll call it the Middle East in general. And we've seen an adaptation by the UAE and in Saudi and some of the other oil producers to use what we call a dark fleet to get oil out. In other words, they turn their transponders off. They're not officially recognized as ships that are navigating with oil. And they're smaller ships typically that are pulling cargoes back out into the open sea, either past Oman or past Iran to the south, and then loading them onto larger ocean going vessels.
0: While more oil may be moving than is officially recorded, Q2 data from the Energy Information Agency shows a 2.4 million barrel per day drawdown in global oil stocks. That is the largest drop in over a decade. Chatterton is telling farmers to lock in their needs as the opportunities arise.
2: When we look at cash basis for ULSD or for farm diesel, cash basis is relatively normal or even a little bit weak for this time of year. And that tells us that, you know, right now it's the futures market that's doing the pulling, if you will. I suspect that basis market can heat up as we get into a little bit more of a demand period and start to have a little bit bigger pull on the system.
0: Chatterton says producers without on-farm storage or forward contracts are largely at the mercy of the market and should work to secure working inventory. It's a strategy he calls critical. U.S. ethanol production fell to a 5-week low last week, while output remained above year-ago and 5-year average levels. The Renewable Fuels Association, analyzing Energy Information Administration data, says production for the week ending August 14th dropped 2.5% to 1.09 million barrels per day, or 45.74 million gallons daily. That was 1.6% above the same week last year and 6% above the 5-year average. With a look at your top ag news headlines from across the region, I'm Farm and Ranch Director Sarah Heinrich for the Growing Harvest Ag Network. 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

0: Time now for the movie quote of the day. I think you might get this one from 1989. Carpe diem. Seize the day, boys. I know we've watched this movie together.
1: I have no idea.
0: Dead Poets Society. Robin Williams, his character said that.
1: Okay.
0: Yeah. And didn't they all, Captain, My Captain, wasn't that where they stood on the desks?
1: I don't know.
0: I'm pretty sure that was
1: I watched
0: it.
1: That
0: you
1: one.
0: Didn't watch that?
1: No.
0: I could have swore we watched that together. I don't know. What was the one that we watched together? Porky's. Oh, yeah. There's a whole different movie. Just kidding. I wouldn't confuse those two, but I'm thinking of a different movie, apparently. That is your movie quote of the day on the John and Heidi Show.
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0: Time now for News to Me, as we head to the News to Me news desk with Heidi Small.
1: Well, apparently ancient Romans drank the blood of gladiators for strength.
0: Yikes.
1: Yeah. And the tallest private home in the world is in Mumbai, India, and it has 27 floors.
0: Wowzers. That's wild.
1: Yeah, that's crazy. Mm-hmm. And a headache cure from history is drinking tea brewed from a powdered human skull.
0: No thanks. Not going to try that.
1: No, me either.
0: If it works, I'll just keep the headache.
1: Yeah, that's news to me.
0: That is also news to me.
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0: Fun fact for you, Heidi.
1: What's that, John?
0: Pointed up, a horseshoe over your door supposedly catches luck. Pointed down, it pours luck on whoever enters.
1: Oh.
0: So do you want it up or down, or do you need it spinning in circles to catch the luck and
1: I
0: dump
1: mean,
0: it
1: you
0: out?
1: I mean, you want it pouring on you.
0: You'd think so. Fun fact for you, Heidi.
1: What's that, John?
0: 1 horsepower is defined as the amount of power needed to lift 550 pounds, 1 foot off the ground in 1 second. So now you know what that means. All right. Fun fact for you, Heidi.
1: What's that, John?
0: It would require close to 2 million mosquito bites to lose a life-threatening amount of blood, 2 liters. 2 million mosquito bites. Heidi gets that many in about a weekend.
1: It's ridiculous.
0: They just love you, and they don't like me at all. I get like 2 mosquito bites. She gets a bunch. And we'll do one final fun fact for you, Heidi.
1: What's that, John?
0: Dr. Seuss said his inspiration for the Grinch was somebody having a bad day. You know who that somebody was?
1: Who's that?
0: Himself.
1: Oh.
0: Yeah. His own bad day, he was Grinchy. And then he was like, you know what? I'm going to make a character like that.
1: Huh.
0: Several fun facts. Now, you know, thanks for listening to the John and Heidi
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0: Time now for some weird news. Humans naturally prefer to move in counterclockwise direction. Researchers in Spain and Japan found that people wandering through museums and supermarkets, empty rooms, and other enclosed spaces often drift in an anti-clockwise direction. The pattern appears across different ages, genders, and cultures. It was even more noticeable in children. Scientists say there remains a mystery, the reason remains a mystery. Understanding this quirk could help improve crowd management, evacuation planning, and the design of public spaces.
1: Yeah, that's interesting.
0: Here's the thing. I will tell you, for me, when they're talking about the way you go through a store, a supermarket, and a museum, it's because I walk in through the entrance and I walk where you're supposed to walk. It's not
1: right,
0: like I just go in and start
1: everything
0: running
1: amok. Is that direction.
0: Yeah.
1: So, yeah.
0: You walk into a store, you go where you go. And if they have it built in a clockwise or counterclockwise, then you're going to go that way. I've never seen anybody come in and go, I'm going to just walk through the checkout stands and do it my
1: right.
0: own way. I mean, that's just not how it works.
1: But they might have it set up that way because they've done studies and they're aware of people's patterns.
0: See, that's probably what it is. That's why you get the big bucks. Weird news on the John and Heidi Show.

0: Okay, men. This is your time. Maybe you didn't choose this, but you're here now. You're gonna go out there and be an all-star caregiver. 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
2: Hi, I'm Danica Patrick, and proud aunt. Watching my nieces grow, play, and learn is amazing. But not every child gets to be carefree. 1 in 6 kids in the U.S. are hungry. 1 in 6. That little girl sitting alone at the playground, she can't play like the other kids. 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
5: 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McIntyre, set in the hills of the fictional town of Red Clay in eastern Kentucky. Song of the Holler follows Caleb Marlowe, an aspiring bluegrass artist chasing his big break. But little does he know he's about to get more than he bargained for. Through a series of unexpected circumstances and chilling supernatural events, Caleb uncovers a hidden truth, one meant to stay buried. A truth tied to town local turned bluegrass legend Silas Boone. And the deeper Caleb digs, the more dangerous the truth becomes. Because in the holler, some stories were never meant to be told. And knowing the truth could cost him everything. Inspired by the soul of bluegrass and the legends that live on through song, Song of the Holler is available now at kdmcintyre.com or through Amazon. 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Song of the Holler out now.

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That's Into the Blue right here this week. I hope you'll join me.

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Thank you so much.

0: 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This one is for you, Heidi. 43% would give this up for a stress-free day. What is it?
1: Coffee.
0: No, chocolate.
1: Hmm.
0: 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There you go. That is your question of the day on the John and Heidi Show.

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was nine or thereabout when Big Tom bellered out. 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Then one by one they got sent, and the sweet music began. Lord, the harmony they had and how their voices seemed to blend. They ran that fox around Walt's Bend to Willie Moore's. Back

of swearing. They passed the jar and built a fire there in a little clearing. It was just about midnight when a man named Junior Klein cupped his hands behind his ears and said, I hear that hound of mine.

0: Time now for something special with Heidi Small. What do you have for me there, Heidi?
1: I have another forgotten game show. One was from 2011. It's called Repo Games.
0: Okay.
1: And is hosted by two repossession agents whose job it was to go to somebody's home and reclaim their property due to lack of monthly payments or skip payments or whatever. The stakes of Repo Games were high. If the contestants, and that's in parentheses, could answer enough trivia questions correctly when the two repo men showed up to take their car, they'd get their car paid off. Not, the car was impounded.
0: Wow. Well, they at least get a chance. That's kind of cool.
1: At least they get a chance. Yeah, that's kind of an interesting.
0: It didn't last, apparently.
1: It did. Oh, I've never seen it. It was from 2011.
0: Was that hosted by Steve Harvey?
1: It doesn't say.
0: Just kidding. I'm pretty sure it was not. Otherwise, it probably would have made it. Well, that's pretty wild. That is something special with Heidi.

0: Okay, men. This is your time. Maybe you didn't choose this, but you're here now. 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
4: Hello. I'm Richard Exley with your one-minute devotion. No matter how many times Peter failed, God refused to give up on him. God had a plan for his life, and he refused to allow Peter's repeated failures to compromise his divine purpose. In the end, God redeemed Peter's mistakes. That is, he touched them with his grace and caused them to contribute to Peter's ultimate Christ-likeness. And if God did not reject Peter because of his mistakes, he will not reject us either. In truth, God's gift and his call are irrevocable. That's Romans 11:29. Lord Jesus, I am praying for that person who feels they have forfeited the call of God in their life through sinful disobedience. Restore them and fulfill your purposes in their life. In your holy name I pray. Amen.
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0: Time now for the list. These are world records that sound totally made up, but they are 100% real. We've gone through several of them. I've got just a few left. The longest time without sleep. How long do you think the longest time without sleep would be, Heidi?
1: 2 weeks.
0: In 1964, a 17-year-old by the name of Randy Gardner stayed awake for 11 days and 24 minutes. Part of a sleep deprivation experiment.
1: I couldn't even imagine.
0: He experienced many problems with concentration, memory, perception, and mood, but surprisingly, he recovered fully after getting some rest. The most time spent in space, Russian cosmonaut Gennady Poldaka, probably said all that wrong, spent a combined 879 days in space over five missions between 1998 and 2015. That means he spent more than 2 years of his life orbiting Earth in outer space. That's pretty wild.
1: Crazy.
0: And we'll do one more. The longest prison sentence. 1989, a Thai businesswoman, Chamoy Thaipaiso, nailed it. She was sentenced to 141,078 years in prison.
1: Yikes.
0: For running a massive pyramid scheme. The sentence resulted from adding penalties for thousands of individual offenses. So
1: yikes.
0: She is not going to serve that many years, though. I'm sure of it.
1: Oh, she'll probably die first.
0: That covers everything on the list. And I have the entire thing in the show notes for today at johnandheidishow.com.
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GM wouldn't miss just one little piece, especially if I strung it out over several years. The first day I got me a fuel pump, and the next day I got me an engine and a trunk, then I got me a transmission and all the chrome. The little things I could get in my big lunch

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The back end looked kind of funny too, but we put it together, and when we got through, well, that's when we noticed that we only had one tail fin. About that time, my wife walked out, and I could see in her eyes that she had her doubts. But she opened the door and said, "Honey, take me for a spin." So we drove uptown just to get the tags, and I headed to ride on down Main Drag. I could hear everybody laughing for blocks around.

This is the Cottonmouth, and negatory on the cost of this machine there, Red Rider. You might say I went right up to the factory and picked it up. It's cheaper that way.

0: We always like to wrap things up around here with good news, and I think this is good news. He grew up feeling unwanted. After 55 years, he finally met the father he has been praying for his entire life. For 19 years, Joshua Schienloch, I don't know if I said that right, he grew up in a German Catholic orphanage, wondering why nobody had come to take him home. Decades later, a simple DNA test finally led him to the father he'd been praying to meet his entire life, and to a family that welcomed him with open arms.
1: Aww.
0: Joshua was raised in a German orphanage, and he was never adopted. As other children were leaving, their new families would pick them up, and he said, I couldn't help but wonder why I'm not going. When is my turn going to come? He said, when you see other kids get picked up, you realize, why is nobody grabbing me? Anyway, he prayed on his rosary every day for one thing. Please, one day, I want to meet my father. Well, now he has a family of his own, and his wife decided for a gift she would get him an ancestry DNA kit. And she knew that this could maybe, you know, bring up some negative things, but she thought he deserves to know where he came from. And she started looking into this, and one day he got this phone call, and she said, I think we found your father. His biological father, Arthur Colbert, had served in the military, was stationed in Europe in the late 1960s, and guess what? He didn't even know he had a kid. He said, I had no idea I left a baby over there in Germany. When I was transferred back to the U.S., if I had known that, I would have brought him back with me. Joshua decided to contact this man. He didn't tell him right away why he was contacting him. He just wanted to chat with him a little bit. And then he found out that, yeah, he was stationed in Germany. And then at a certain point in the conversation, he said, I just had to tell him, hey, you know what? I think you're my father. And now these two have met and they're in tears and they're hugging and loving on each other. He says, the biggest gift you can get is to be loved. I love
1: that. Nice.
0: What a great story. I've got a link to it. And there's a whole lot more to it if you've got the time to read it. It's in the show notes for today at johnandheidishow.com. Time to say goodbye, Heidi.
1: Goodbye, Heidi.
0: Goodbye, everybody. Have a great day. Thank you for listening to the John and Heidi Show on a Monday.

0: 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Today's quote was submitted by Adrian. Vincent van Gogh said, "Great things are done by a series of small things brought together." I love this. My wife and I have been living in the same house since 2022. When we bought it, we knew we were going to do some major remodeling. We took out walls, we put in new windows and doors, we changed out all of the flooring, and pretty much everything else you can change. We did this project in phases. Now, the first phase was the biggest, but since then, it's been small projects that take less time and money. Little by little, the whole home and the yard have been transformed. It was not one big thing, but many little things that add up to make the transformation look amazing. I think this very much feels like the quote from Van Gogh, a series of small things. The
1: Motivation Minute. This has been The Motivation Minute. I'm John Small. Thanks for listening. Your favorite motivational quotes can be submitted for upcoming programs at motivationminute.org.
0: 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On this day, August 24th, 1814, the United States suffered one of the darkest moments of the War of 1812. British troops entered Washington, D.C. after defeating American forces at the Battle of Bladensburg. The British set fire to several important government buildings, including the Capitol building and the President's House. Legend has it that First Lady Dolly Madison refused to leave the White House until a famous portrait of George Washington had been rescued. President Madison and other government officials had already fled the city. The destruction was devastating, but it did not destroy the American government or the nation's resolve. The Capitol and the President's House were rebuilt, and the United States continued the fight. The young republic faced one of its greatest tests in 1814.
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0: Bright Suns and hello, it is Cindy Scott here. Happy Monday to you. Let's just start off the day today with a, how are you? You doing all right? Doing okay myself. It's just going to be one of those things. Yeah, I know. One of those things. Let's start the day off though. Why don't we? Let's start off the day with our weird story about the ugliest dog of the year.
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It's weird story time, and let's talk about Ginny Lou. Ginny Lou is the ugliest dog of 2026. What is she? Well, she's a six-year-old rescue pug from California. She's been crowned the 2026 World's Ugliest Dog. She beat eight other contestants in the annual Sonoma Marin Agricultural Association's competition. She's earned $5,000, a trophy, and the honor of appearing on a limited edition mug root beer can. It was Ginny Lou's fourth attempt at this title, rescued from a shack in the mountains of South Korea. She's since become a playful, affectionate companion who visits schools, also care facilities, as an ambassador for rescue dogs. The quirky contestant celebrates dogs that may be overlooked because of their appearance, while promoting adoption and reminding people that every dog deserves a loving home.

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0: Hey, Dad, your prescription will be ready in just a minute. 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Dad, your lunch will be ready in just a minute.
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8: 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I saw

0: All right. Feel good story today is all about having the fan on when you're sleeping. Are you one of those kinds of people? Do you need to have the fan on all the time? No matter the weather. Doesn't matter what time of the year. Yeah. Others, you know, like myself, I can't stand it. Nope, not a fan. According to doctors, some of the ways that contestants,
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0: Right now, our country feels divided, but there's a place where people are coming together.
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0: It's feel good story time, and let's discuss people who sleep with the fan on no matter what time of the year it is. Doesn't matter the weather. Nope. Then there's people like me where it's like a no. It really depends on my, you know, the time of the year, the mood, the every, like if it's so hot, I need to have it on. Yeah. But according to doctors, that constant breeze of a fan can really affect you. It really can. Like allergies or people that have asthma, fans can actually circulate the dust, the pollen, and the pet dander throughout the room. It can actually trigger your allergies or worsen your asthma symptoms. Yeah, so if you're going to do that, may not have it on all the time and make sure that you keep that fan extremely clean. Extremely clean. Stiff muscles. Did you know that cool air blowing continuously in one area of the body may cause your muscles to tense up? Yeah, keep that in mind. Congestion. Constant airflow can dry out your nose, your mouth, your throat, causing your body to produce extra mucus. This can lead to a stuffy nose, sore throat, coughing, or sinus discomfort. Can actually make you sick. And dry skin and eyes. A steady stream of air can pull moisture from your skin and eyes while you sleep. This is extremely major if you are a person like myself where they suffer from eczema. Yeah, this is why I don't like a fan. I just don't like that constant flow. It's just like, ugh, man, I can't stand it.
1: 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That's Into the Blue right here this week. 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

Girly news time is all about your emoji age. 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I didn't realize that was a

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Yes, Cindy Scott here, and girly news today is about how emojis can now age you. Yeah, researchers are saying you may be able to guess someone's age simply by looking at the emojis that they are currently using. An analysis of 665 million emojis found that younger people are driving rapid changes in emoji habits. While older users tend to stick with the familiar choices, for example, teenagers have increasingly embraced the loudly crying face to mean something is hilarious, emotional, or embarrassing, making it the most used emoji worldwide. Yeah. Meanwhile, the face with tears of joy and rolling on the floor laughing are more strongly associated with older generations for that. I use that for that. Other clues include younger users favoring fire instead of 100 points and then folded hands instead of a thumbs up.

It's here! From the heart of the Blue Ridge Mountains, where the music runs deep and the stories run even deeper, comes a powerful new novel, Song of the Holler, from acclaimed author K.D. McIntyre, set in the hills of the fictional town of Red Clay in eastern Kentucky. Song of the Holler follows Caleb Marlowe, an aspiring bluegrass artist chasing his big break. But little does he know he's about to get more than he bargained for. Through a series of unexpected circumstances and chilling supernatural events, Caleb uncovers a hidden truth, one meant to stay buried. A truth tied to town local turned bluegrass legend Silas Boone. And the deeper Caleb digs, the more dangerous the truth becomes. Because in the holler, some stories were never meant to be told. And knowing the truth could cost him everything. Inspired by the soul of bluegrass and the legends that live on through song, Song of the Holler is available now at kdmcintyre.com or through Amazon. Get your copy today and discover the story everyone will be talking about. Song of the Holler out now.

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8: 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Very, very odd.

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Coming up on the next Gospel Radio Favorites, you'll hear conversations with Jim Brady of Jim and Melissa Brady and Clint Brown from Southbound. We'll take you behind the music with the Williamsons and our feature, The History Behind the Artist. Plus, you'll hear new music this week from familiar favorites, including the Browders and the Bledsoes. It's all that and so much more coming up right here on the next Gospel Radio Favorites.

Cindy Scott here, and did you know that there was a box of 97 Nintendo games? These are original Nintendo games, like old school Nintendo games. They were found in Wisconsin retro store that turned out to be a video game mystery. So the cartridges themselves were unusual. They had alternative versions of Super Mario Brothers Duck Hunt that had never been documented. The stickers, screws, manuals, and internal circuit boards were all different from known versions. Now, the date code showed were made in 1993, 2 years after the last known manufacture date of the games. Experts are suspecting that they were replacement cartridges or part of an unreleased bundle, but nobody really knows for sure. No word yet on whether or not they're legit, or if there's a price mark on that.

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1: Greenhouse production has become one of the quiet powerhouses of American agriculture. The U.S. Department of Agriculture data shows the United States now has more than 8,000 commercial greenhouse operations, supplying everything from locally grown vine-ripened tomatoes and cucumbers to ornamentals and bedding plants. The value of greenhouse crops is now more than $6 billion a year, driven by year-round demand and weatherproof growing conditions. From leafy greens in the wintertime to vegetable transplants in the spring, greenhouses keep American agriculture productive in every season, and increasingly, they are essential to our nation's food supply. 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
1: 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Today we have a pearl of wisdom. Gosh, this one came in way back in 2002 from listener Karen Beagles. She asked an important question. Why is it that the lower you are on your company's organizational chart, the more you'll be missed if you don't show up for work? Very true. Thank you, Karen, for that pearl of wisdom. You're on the farm and I'm Ish.
6: 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We'll take a look at the steer price forecast for this year and next after the break.
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6: USDA's August outlook for meat production reflects various month-over-month changes in species categories. World Agricultural Outlook Board Chair Mark Jekinowski offers USDA's August steer price forecasts for this year and next.
9: Steer price forecast we lowered for both 2026 and 2027. For 2026, we lowered the price forecast by $5.75 per hundredweight. So currently now forecast to average $245.35 per hundredweight for 2026 and $249.25 per hundredweight for 2027. And that price decline for this month for both of those years really just reflects what we've been observing observing in recent price data, packers are offering less for cattle. They're also seeing their margins squeezed from recent declines in boxed beef prices as well. So a lot of that pressure is starting to work its way back to the cattle production sector.
6: Once again, that's World Agricultural Outlook Board Chair Mark Jackanowski. 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

0: Finishing up this Monday, big thanks for joining me. Hope your Monday is going pretty smoothly. If it's not, just keep us on the rest of the day because we're going to get you through whatever kind of day that you're having. Continuing on for tomorrow, though, we're going to have a weird story about the wearable washable shirt that matches the wearable washable underwear. I don't know how I feel about this. I really don't. But I will tell you one thing. I'll have all the details about both items tomorrow on your Tuesday with me, Cindy Scott.
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2: It's my favorite feature of the entire week. We spent about 5 minutes visiting with Heidi's dad. That's my father-in-law. He brings in a handwritten note of a bunch of stuff he found on the internet. Some of it might even be true.
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0: Dental went down to Deep Gap. 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
1: "Boy, let me tell you what, I guess you didn't know it, but I'm a guitar picker too. 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
0: The boy said,
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0: 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Then a band of demons all joined in and released.

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1: "Devil, you can come on back if you want another shock. But if you ever show your face around here from now on, call me Doc."

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Alan Mills of the Lost and Found, Pat Enright of the Nashville Bluegrass Band, and we also have plenty more great bluegrass just for you. 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

0: 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On this day, August 24th, 1814, the United States suffered one of the darkest moments of the War of 1812. British troops entered Washington, D.C. after defeating American forces at the Battle of Bladensburg. The British set fire to several important government buildings, including the Capitol Building and the President's House. Legend has it that First Lady Dolly Madison refused to leave the White House until a famous portrait of George Washington had been rescued. President Madison and other government officials had already fled the city. The destruction was devastating, but it did not destroy the American government or the nation's resolve. The Capitol and the President's House were rebuilt, and the United States continued the fight. The young republic faced one of its greatest tests in 1814.
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Coming up on the next Gospel Radio Favorites, you'll hear conversations with Jim Brady of Jim and Melissa Brady and Clint Brown from Southbound. We'll take you behind the music with the Williamsons and our feature, The History Behind the Artist. Plus, you'll hear new music this week from familiar favorites, including the Browders and the Bledsoes. It's all that and so much more coming up right here on the next Gospel Radio Favorites.

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0: 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Today's quote was submitted by Adrian. Vincent van Gogh said, "Great things are done by a series of small things brought together." I love this. My wife and I have been living in the same house since 2022. When we bought it, we knew we were going to do some major remodeling. We took out walls, we put in new windows and doors, we changed out all of the flooring and pretty much everything else you can change. We did this project in phases. Now, the first phase was the biggest, but since then, it's been small projects that take less time and money. Little by little, the whole home and the yard have been transformed. It was not one big thing, but many little things that add up to make the transformation look amazing. I think this very much feels like the quote from Van Gogh, "A series of small things." The
1: Motivation Minute. This has been The Motivation Minute. I'm John Small. Thanks for listening. Your favorite motivational quotes can be submitted for upcoming programs at motivationminute.org.

0: Welcome to the What's a Josh broadcast. On today, Monday, the 24th day of August, National Waffle Day, National Peach Pie Day, National Maryland Day, and National Self First Day. Isn't that every day for us now? Anyway, if today's your day, happy birthday to you. And you know what? Isn't this the last weekend of August? We're kind of the last week, the last full week of August. I can't believe we're already there. Let's just play some good music.
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1: The White House is unveiling what it calls its economic D-Day for Iran. Treasury Secretary Scott Bessent said the new sanctions amount to an economic onslaught against Iran to further isolate it from the rest of the world. Today, he discussed the goal of Operation Economic Outcast.
2: Our objective is to sever every economic lifeline that sustains this tyrannical regime until Tehran stands alone.
1: Speaking from the Treasury Department today, Bessent said Operation Economic Outcast will cut off Iran from exporting oil and from other trade. He said Iran can choose to stay isolated or choose a path back to normalcy. U.S. Army Secretary Dan Driscoll is stepping down from his role by the end of the year. The Wall Street Journal reports it comes after months of tension between himself and Secretary of War Pete Hegseth. His departure would leave the Army without a Senate-confirmed leader as the U.S. looks to wrap up its war against Iran that it began alongside Israel nearly 6 months ago. President Trump is increasing tariffs on cars, trucks, and auto parts from Canada to 50%. He made the announcement in a Truth Social post this morning after the two countries failed to reach a trade agreement over the weekend. Trump said Canada has been ripping off the U.S. for years. Vice President J.D. Vance is stumping for Republican candidates in Maine. He spoke at a rally at a defense plant in Brewer, Maine this morning.
3: 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We're here to send a signal that we're standing with Paul LePage. And most importantly, we're here to send a signal that we are standing up for the good people of Maine every single day.
1: He also voiced his support for Senate Susan Collins' re-election bid, as well as former Maine Governor Paul LePage's congressional campaign. This comes with the crucial midterms just over 2 months away. Maine is seen as a critical state as the GOP tries to retain control of Congress. And around 42,000 people near Reno, Nevada have been ordered out because of the Hawk Fire, a blaze that's burned 15,000 acres since starting on Saturday. I'm Chris Caraggio. A prolonged heat wave is forecast to cook parts of Southern California this week. The National Weather Service says a heat advisory is already in effect across Los Angeles and Ventura counties, where temperatures could reach 107 degrees. An extreme heat watch is expected to take over and continue through Friday evening. Under the watch, temperatures could hit 112 degrees in some of the hottest inland areas. Police in New York City are investigating another sewer incident following a viral video on social media. Lizzie Radabali has details.
4: Footage posted on Friday shows three people in overalls and headlamps emerging from a manhole at 32nd Street and 7th Avenue. The person who posted the clip tells NBC News they took the video last Tuesday on August 18th around 4 a.m. A spokesperson for the NYPD said they are looking into the incident. However, no arrests have been made. It comes after videos of people popping out of the sewer made the rounds a few months ago, prompting a separate police probe that found no threat to the public or damage to the sewer system.
1: A new study says common personal care products contain unlabeled toxic chemicals. The testing of over 110 items ranging from shampoo to baby lotions found evidence of unlabeled toxic chemicals in about 85%. Many contain multiple ingredients known to be carcinogens or health hazards, and 26% of products labeled eco, green, or natural contained at least one dangerous compound. The products averaged over three times as many chemicals that were listed on labels. The study authors say it underlines the need for stricter oversight and mandatory testing. A humanoid robot developed by Chinese smartphone maker Honor beat the 100-meter world record held by Usain Bolt. China's state broadcaster reported Saturday that the robot ran the 100-meter dash in 9.32 seconds. The robot, named Lightning, reached a peak speed of 14.5 meters per second during a test event for the second humanoid world robot games in Beijing Saturday. The run beat the 9.58 second men's 100-meter world record set by Bolt at the World Athletics Championships in Berlin in 2009. I'm Chris Caraggio.
5: To some people, the sound of a baby babbling doesn't mean much. 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
8: That's really funny.

Hanging on the What's a Josh broadcast on this Monday, and today, Motivational Monday. If you're counting on other people to do this for you, bad news. It's going to be very temporary. What is it? I'll explain next.

0: Hello, I'm Richard Exley with your one-minute devotion. No matter how many times Peter failed, God refused to give up on him. God had a plan for his life, and he refused to allow Peter's repeated failures to compromise his divine purpose. In the end, God redeemed Peter's mistakes. That is, he touched them with his grace and caused them to contribute to Peter's ultimate Christ-likeness. And if God did not reject Peter because of his mistakes, he will not reject us either. In truth, God's gift and his call are irrevocable. That's Romans 11:29. Lord Jesus, I am praying for that person who feels they have forfeited the call of God in their life through sinful disobedience. Restore them and fulfill your purposes in their life. In your holy name I pray. Amen.
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3: Dangerous heat remains the biggest weather story across much of the country today. Extreme temperatures continue from the desert southwest into the southern plains and lower Mississippi Valley. Forecasters say parts of Arizona, New Mexico, Texas, Oklahoma, and Louisiana could see daily record highs through Tuesday with heat warnings and advisories in effect. Meanwhile, severe thunderstorms expected across portions of the plains, Gulf Coast, and southeast. The National Weather Service says strong winds, heavy rain, and isolated severe weather are possible through Tuesday. Some areas could experience some localized flash flooding. In Hawaii, a tropical system passing west of the islands is expected to bring gusty winds and periods of heavy rain, particularly across the Big Island and across the West Coast and Pacific Northwest. Conditions remain generally dry, though elevated wildfire concerns continue in most areas due to warm temperatures and dry fuels. In the Northeast, conditions relatively quiet, a mix of sunshine and seasonal temperatures expected from New England to the Mid-Atlantic. That's your national forecast. I'm Monica Nelson.

It's a Motivational Monday here on the What's a Josh broadcast. Thank you so much for listening. Now, if you've got something motivational you'd like to share, whether it's good news that already happened today or a quote that you want to share, whatsajosh.com, click message me. Today, happiness is not by chance, but by choice. From Jim Rohn, happiness is not by chance, but by choice. 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Yeah, happiness is not by chance, but by choice. You got to be happy. I want to hear your motivational quotes over at whatsajosh.com. Just a kind.

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0: Coming up on the next Gospel Radio Favorites, you'll hear conversations with Jim Brady of Jim and Melissa Brady and Clint Brown from Southbound. We'll take you behind the music with the Williamsons and our feature, The History Behind the Artist. Plus, you'll hear new music this week from familiar favorites, including the Browders and the Bledsoes. It's all that and so much more coming up right here on the next Gospel Radio Favorites.
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0: The What's a Josh broadcast and Motivational Monday. Melissa jumping in on this one. My favorite quote is this, Josh: be the light you want to see in the world. I try to remember that whenever I'm having a rough day. It's really hard to remember that when you get really angry, though. I start to feel like Ned Flanders. He starts to get upset. Diddly, diddly, diddly. You know what I'm talking about. Greg, something already good happened today. Josh, want to share that with you. I got to watch my grandson get on the school bus for the first day. Made this grandpa extremely proud. Greg, thank you for that one. If you got something, want to hear from you over at whatsajosh.com.
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1: The White House is unveiling what it calls its economic D-Day for Iran. Treasury Secretary Scott Bessent said the new sanctions amount to an economic onslaught against Iran to further

0: They're isolated from the rest of the world. Today, he discussed the goal of Operation Economic Outcast.
1: Our objective is to sever every economic lifeline that sustains this tyrannical regime until Tehran stands alone.
0: Speaking from the Treasury Department today, Bessin said Operation Economic Outcast will cut off Iran from exporting oil and from other trade. He said Iran can choose to stay isolated or choose a path back to normalcy. U.S. Army Secretary Dan Driscoll is stepping down from his role by the end of the year. The Wall Street Journal reports it comes after months of tension between himself and Secretary of War Pete Hegseth. His departure would leave the Army without a Senate-confirmed leader as the U.S. looks to wrap up its war against Iran that it began alongside Israel nearly 6 months ago. President Trump is increasing tariffs on cars, trucks, and auto parts from Canada to 50%. He made the announcement in a Truth Social post this morning after the two countries failed to reach a trade agreement over the weekend. Trump said Canada has been ripping off the U.S. for years. Vice President J.D. Vance is stumping for Republican candidates in Maine. He spoke at a rally at a defense plant in Brewer, Maine this morning.
2: We're here to send a signal that we fight for you. We're here to send a signal that we're standing with Paul LePage. And most importantly, we're here to send a signal that we are standing up for the good people of Maine every single day.
0: He also voiced his support for Senate Susan Collins' re-election bid, as well as former Maine Governor Paul LePage's congressional campaign. This comes with the crucial midterms just over 2 months away. Maine is seen as a critical state as the GOP tries to retain control of Congress. And around 42,000 people near Reno, Nevada have been ordered out because of the Hawk Fire, a blaze that's burned 15,000 acres since starting on Saturday. I'm Chris Caraggio. A prolonged heat wave is forecast to cook parts of Southern California this week. The National Weather Service says a heat advisory is already in effect across Los Angeles and Ventura counties, where temperatures could reach 107 degrees. An extreme heat watch is expected to take over and continue through Friday evening. Under the watch, temperatures could hit 112 degrees in some of the hottest inland areas. Police in New York City are investigating another sewer incident following a viral video on social media. Lizzie Radabali has details.
3: Footage posted on Friday shows three people in overalls and headlamps emerging from a manhole at 32nd Street and 7th Avenue. The person who posted the clip tells NBC News they took the video last Tuesday on August 18th around 4 a.m. A spokesperson for the NYPD said they are looking into the incident. However, no arrests have been made. It comes after videos of people popping out of the sewer made the rounds a few months ago, prompting a separate police probe that found no threat to the public or damage to the sewer system.
0: A new study says common personal care products contain unlabeled toxic chemicals. The testing of over 110 items ranging from shampoo to baby lotions found evidence of unlabeled toxic chemicals in about 85%. Many contain multiple ingredients known to be carcinogens or health hazards, and 26% of products labeled eco, green, or natural contained at least one dangerous compound. The products averaged over three times as many chemicals that were listed on labels. The study authors say it underlines the need for stricter oversight and mandatory testing. A humanoid robot developed by Chinese smartphone maker Honor beat the 100-meter world record held by Usain Bolt. China's state broadcaster reported Saturday that the robot ran the 100-meter dash in 9.32 seconds. The robot, named Lightning, reached a peak speed of 14.5 meters per second during a test event for the second humanoid world robot games in Beijing Saturday. The run beat the 9.58-second men's 100-meter world record set by Bolt at the World Athletics Championships in Berlin in 2009. I'm Chris Caraggio.
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0: Josh David.
1: Motivational Monday. I want to hear your good news, maybe your quotes. Ashley said, I meal prepped all weekend, and this morning I just realized I didn't have to rush around figuring out breakfast. It's a small win. Ashley, I think that's a bigger win than what you think. Kevin, my dad always used to tell me, your word is your reputation. I've never forgotten that. Kevin, thank you for that. If you've got a motivational quote or maybe something good already happened today, would love to hear from you over at whatsajosh.com. Just click message me.
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0: Hey, Dad, your prescription will be ready in just a minute. Hey, Dad, your laundry will be ready in just a minute. Dad, your lunch will be ready in just a minute.
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8: Thanks for checking out the What's a Josh broadcast and a Motivational Monday. Just want to hear about your motivation, the stuff that maybe you've already had happen that was really good for you, or maybe you got a good quote. I do have some good news. So you know that I've been on a diet now since February, and last week I weighed in officially 40 pounds down. 40 pounds down. I've never thought I would achieve that again. Still got a little bit more to go, but I'm marking that as a major win. So I wanted to share my good news with you as well. Ron sent me a message. I walked 3 miles before breakfast today, Josh. Didn't think I'd ever say that a few years ago, but I feel great and I'm in my early 70s. Today's my 71st birthday. Hey, Ron, happy birthday to you. If you got something, we'd love to hear from you at whatsajosh.com.

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0: Greenhouse production has become one of the quiet powerhouses of American agriculture. The U.S. Department of Agriculture data shows the United States now has more than 8,000 commercial greenhouse operations, supplying everything from locally grown vine-ripened tomatoes and cucumbers to ornamentals and bedding plants. The value of greenhouse crops is now more than $6 billion a year, driven by year-round demand and weatherproof growing conditions. From leafy greens in the wintertime to vegetable transplants in the spring, greenhouses keep American agriculture productive in every season, and increasingly, they are essential to our nation's food supply. 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
0: 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Today we have a pearl of wisdom. Gosh, this one came in way back in 2002 from listener Karen Beagles. She asked an important question. Why is it that the lower you are on your company's organizational chart, the more you'll be missed if you don't show up for work? Very true. Thank you, Karen, for that pearl of wisdom. You're on the farm and I'm Ish.
5: With your ag news, I'm Farm and Ranch Director Sarah Heinrich. Canada has temporarily avoided a 50% U.S. tariff after reaching a last-minute agreement with the Trump administration just hours before the higher duties were scheduled to take effect. President Donald Trump said Tuesday night that he was pausing the tariffs for 3 days while the two countries finalized the agreement. The tariffs would have affected about $20 billion worth of Canadian goods, including wine and hockey sticks. Canadian Prime Minister Mark Carney said substantial progress had been made toward a trade deal, but added that more work remains. Trump also suggested the long-delayed Keystone XL pipeline could potentially be revived, although he provided few details and did not say whether it was part of the tariff agreement. The reprieve comes after months of strained U.S.-Canada trade relations and could give businesses, including farmers and ranchers on both sides of the border, more certainty. And we'll be back with more ag news right after this.
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5: Morocco's state-owned OCP has returned to the U.S. phosphate fertilizer market after the Trump administration suspended countervailing duties on the company earlier this summer. OCP told Politico that its first shipment since the duties were lifted has arrived in New Orleans, bringing 54,000 metric tons of phosphate fertilizer into the United States. The administration suspended duties of more than 16% in June, citing concerns that tight fertilizer supplies could threaten U.S. agricultural production and food security. Phosphate fertilizer prices have been rising since February and are now higher than at any point in the past 2 years, according to USDA data. Supply disruptions in the Middle East, particularly involving sulfur and other key fertilizer inputs, have contributed to the increases. With a look at your top ag news headlines from across the region, I'm Farm and Ranch Director Sarah Heinrich for the Growing Harvest Ag
7: Network. Josh Broadcast, Motivational Monday. Good things that already happened today. Jessica, the cashier at my grocery store, complimented my haircut. Funny how something so simple can put you in a good mood. And that's what we're talking about with Motivational Monday. We'd love to hear from you over at whatsajosh.com. 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

0: This week, we remember two giants in bluegrass music that we lost. Alan Mills of The Lost and Found, Pat Enright of the Nashville Bluegrass Band. And we also have plenty more great bluegrass just for you. Hope you'll join me right here for Knee Deep in Bluegrass.
1: 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Thank you so much.

Hanging out on the What's a Josh broadcast, Motivational Monday. Want to hear your good news? Courtney, I paid off another credit card this weekend. It's been a long road, but I'm getting there. Oh my gosh, Courtney, congratulations. I know that can be difficult. We finally just got one of the cars paid off. And I can tell you right now, that freedom of that feels so good. Waiting for it to break down now that it's paid off. Now that it's all ours, we're waiting for it. But it is paid off. Thank you for that message. If you want to jump in on any of that, head over to whatsajosh.com.

0: Hey, Dad, your prescription will be ready in just a minute. Hey, Dad, your laundry will be ready in just a minute. Dad, your lunch will be ready in just a minute.
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8: 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Thank you so much.

0: You're on the What's a Josh broadcast over at whatsajosh.com. 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Right now, in the last few weekends, I've been heavily editing some of the content that we shot last spring and last winter. And I think if you're into this type of stuff, it's basically exploring abandoned places and seeing if they're haunted. If you're into it, I think you're really going to like what we have. 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The other one was a Navy destroyer. And then the other one was an old funeral home. So those are going to be due out coming up in October. But if you want to check out some of the old stuff that we've done asylums and prisons and all sorts of cool things. 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

0: 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Hey, Dad, your laundry will be ready in just a minute. Dad, your lunch will be ready in just a minute.
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4: Well, I raised my older sister to a big oak tree. 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

0: Thanks for hanging out on the What's a Josh broadcast and the retro movie quote of the day. We're going back to 1985. We're all pretty bizarre. Some of us are just better at hiding it. That's all. What movie is that from? And you might be able to pick out the theme of the week as we go. I mean, consider what the week is for a lot of places. I almost just said it. Yeah. We're all pretty bizarre. Some of us are just better at hiding it. That's all. If you know it, keep it to yourself. If you don't know it, I'll give you the answer coming up next. The retro movie quote of the day on the What's a Josh
1: broadcast. Alamance County's own Bluegrass Planet Radio, bringing you the heart of bluegrass, gospel, and classic country from Burlington to Graham and beyond.

0: The retro movie quote of the day, going back to 1985. We're all pretty bizarre. Some of us are just better at hiding it, that's all. So this movie, written and directed by John Hughes, stars Emilio Estevez, Molly Ringwald, Judd Nelson, Ali Sheedy, and Anthony Michael Hall. You know what it is. Nearly the entire movie takes place during a single Saturday afternoon detention. And Don't You Forget About Me became one of the defining songs of the decade because of this movie, and it helped establish the Brat Pack. Remains one of the most influential teen movies ever made. We're all pretty bizarre. Some of us are just better at hiding it, that's all. Of course, that's The Breakfast Club. And all this week, we're going to try to do a back-to-school theme with a retro movie quote of the day on the What's a Josh broadcast.
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2: 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We're going to get things underway with a little help from Larry Cordell and Lonesome Standard Time, Ronnie Bowman, Rhonda Vincent, Wyatt Alice, Blue Highway, and many, many others. 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That's Into the Blue right here this week. I hope you'll join me.

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0: There's Seth Mulder and Midnight Run with Ruby Ann and Bill Monroe with Here on the Bluegrass Borderline with me, Michelle Lee, bringing you the greatest mix of bluegrass, bluegrass gospel, roots, acoustic, and Americana music as I keep your grass blue here on the Bluegrass Borderline. The King James Boys on the way, Lydia Hamby, Nick Dumas featuring Vince Gill, as well as Irene Kelly featuring the Krueger Brothers. All right here with me, Michelle Lee, on the Bluegrass Borderline.
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There's the 10th day of September with Dave Atkins. 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Here with me, Michelle Lee on the Bluegrass Borderline. 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Let's talk. Let me know what song and artist you like to hear, and I'll be happy to get it on for you here on the Bluegrass Borderline. Off the request line, we got some back-to-back bluegrass gospel for you to enjoy. Kicking it off, it's the King James Boys with Ready and Waiting, here on the Bluegrass Borderline.

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Here's Olivia Joe and a song that's been climbing up on the Bluegrass Borderline's weekly Top 10 Countdown, Ole Virginia. Before that, Lydia Hamby and So Through With You. Here with me, Michelle Lee and the Bluegrass Borderline. 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Let's talk. And while you're there, check out this month's album and artist release spotlight, as well as Marsha's Two Notes and Mason's Corner, and so much more at MichelleLeeOnAir.com. Nick Dumas on the way, along with Thomas Castle. But first, it's Trails of Tears with Pitney Meyer here on the Bluegrass Borderline.

There's Dalton Harper with Hard Hard Work, and before that, Nick Dumas, Feels Like Love, featuring Vince Gill, here with me, Michelle Lee, and the Bluegrass Borderline. 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